He leads me beside still waters. He restoreth my soul. When you become a believer, your spirit is made right. And sometimes, the soul doesn't get the notice. It has a hole in it due to things that's happened in the past, hurt, abuse, molestation. But we want to speak to you today and tell you that God wants to heal the hole in your soul. Some people's actions are not because their spirit is wrong, but it's because the past has left a hole in their soul. May this wisdom help you get over your past and remind you that God wants to heal the hole in your soul. I have my

face. 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So I'm speaking for all of you listening, starting here, starting now. The things that hurt you in the past won't control your future. 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

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One more time before we get to the Word of God tonight. Thank you, singers. Thank you. That was absolutely, positively marvelous. 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
0: work it
1: out.
0: Any type of situation, He
1: will
0: work it
1: out.
0: 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God
1: will
0: work it
1: out.
0: Work it, work it
1: out.
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2: Esto es tu
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1: Welcome to Lapis Lazuli Ministries. We hope you are blessed by this teaching.
2: Can we just bow our heads as we pray? God of all seasons, when you fed 5,000 on that fateful day, many would have thought it was finished. But you had an overflow. The remnants were 12 baskets, an indication that it is a continuous process, that it is never ending. Your children today have come again into your presence. They desire to be blessed. Even if they didn't get an answer in those first sessions, they are believing you now that you will do something unique for them. Do something in their lives, Lord, in the name of Jesus. Grant that your name will forever be glorified. Let it be, Lord, that no one will walk out of this auditorium today without a testimony. Testimonies are already flowing, but it is not complete until I have received my own. And that is the promise, that no one will leave this arena. None of those who have connected to us online will go away without a testimony. Lord, I declare that it shall be so, in the name of God the Father, God the Son, and God the Holy Spirit. In the name of our Lord Jesus Christ and on behalf of the organizers, we welcome you all to the third session of today's business. And I feel particularly delighted to tell you something special, something significant about the third number, about the figure three, about the third day, about the third recurrence of things in the scheme of things. What most people are most familiar with is the fact that our Lord and Savior resurrected on the third day. That is a settled truth. That is a fact. That's an indubitable point. And that was indeed the reason, anyway, for the change of the day of worship from Saturday, which was originally the Sabbath, to Sunday, because of that phenomenal event. And so the Sabbath shifted for the rest of the world from Saturday to Sunday, which is otherwise called the Day of the Lord. It was simply because of the resurrection. Because without the resurrection, there would have been nothing to celebrate. It is for that reason why there is always a symbolic expression of divine intervention and restoration after a time of trial on the third day, or after 3 days, as you will find it in the Bible. So aside from the phenomenal act of the resurrection, it was also after the third day that the Pharaoh's cupbearer was restored to his former position, just as Joseph had prophesied in Genesis chapter 40, 12 to 23. I therefore would want you to take this third session very seriously, because no single person will not be touched. And I pray that that is your miracle in the name of Jesus. What is a miracle anyway? Something that you didn't think about. Something nobody would have thought would happen. Something nobody could even believe is possible. That is what is called a miracle. You will have a miracle today in the name of Jesus. You will also recall that when the Hebrews got near the Jordan River, they were informed in Joshua chapter 1 from verse 11 forward, and then in Joshua chapter 3 from verse 1 following, say 3 days from now, that is on the third day, you will cross the Jordan here to go in and take possession of the land the Lord your God is giving you for your own. And it came to pass that on the third day, the officers went through the host and commanded the people, saying, when ye see the ark of the covenant of the Lord your God, and the priests, the Levites, bearing it, then ye shall remove from your place and go after it. That's Joshua chapter 3 from verse 1 following. And I declare that this third session, it is time for you to possess your possession. Another reference to restoration on the third day is found in the book of prophet Hosea, chapter 6, from verse 1 following, where Yahweh tells his prophet that a time will come when his covenant people will cry out, though in acknowledgement, and they will say, he has torn us to pieces, but he will heal us. He has injured us, but will bind up our wounds. After the second experience, he will revive us. On the third occasion, he will restore us, that we may live again in his presence. I pray that God will make something happen for you on this third occasion. Maybe you're already giving up that it's afternoon. Oh, it's afternoon session. I think we're about to close, or we will soon close. We will not close here until you have received your own miracle in the name of Jesus. The Lord's miracle is not only certain, but is a promise that God has promised to deliver to you. All that you need to do is to tell him in prayer and say, pass me not, O gentle Savior. Hear my humble cry. Just sing that with me and believe it in your heart, that this afternoon you will receive. Shall we say that together and sing out?
3: Pass me not, O gentle Savior. If your

Just breathe a word of prayer for yourself. Make a declaration and believe it. Prophesy into your own situation. That very thing you have not been able to discuss with anybody,

about infirmities, about diseases and all form of bodily imperfections or distortions, because they represent an affront, a kind of attack, an attempt to rubbish the good that he had done in creation. It's an attempt to truncate or waylay those parcels, good things that he has planned for his own children. His own plan for you is that you will be healed, you will be restored, and you will be forgiven. You will not miss any of these in the name of Jesus. His own, the health plan of God for the world had actually been made public since the beginning of age. It is not just in our own age and time that God suddenly woke up to react to our need for good health care. It has been there. All that is required is for each and every one of us to access it. As a matter of fact, in verse 2 of the third epistle of John, the Lord spoke very, very clearly through the Apostle John, expressing clearly his desire for us to be whole and complete, physically and spiritually. Here, as he says, "Beloved, I wish above all things that thou mayest prosper and be in health, even as thy soul prospereth." That's the way King James Version puts it. But both the Living Bible and the Tree of Life Version of the Bible had those same statements put differently. They say, "Dear friend, I am praying that all is well with you and that your body is as healthy as I know your soul is." But the Good News translation, perhaps, was even much simpler and contemporaneous, as it says, "My dear friend, I pray that everything may go well with you and that you may be in good health, just as I know you are well in spirit." Even way back in the Old Testament, God had made several promises of healing, of good health and wellness to his beloved people and children. In Exodus chapter 15 verse 26 and later in Exodus chapter 23 verse 25, God gave very clearly what was the most fitting prescription to the prevailing diagnosis of every sick condition. He says, "If you can listen carefully to the Lord your God and do what is right in his sight, if only you will pay attention to his commands, then I will not allow you to suffer any of the diseases I sent to the Egyptians, for I am the Lord God who heals you." Put differently, says, "If you worship the Lord your God faithfully and in truth, my blessing will be on your food and water, and I will take sicknesses away from among you." But those were not even the only times that God gave his children the unbeatable secret and solution to their existing situations. He gave similar prescriptions through the prophet Isaiah in Isaiah 57 from verse 18 to 19 and following, when he says, "I have seen their ways and I will heal them." If you are that person, just say amen. "I have seen their ways and I will heal them. I will lead them and give comfort to them and to those who mourn for them. I will create the right words, shalom, shalom, to those who are far off and to those who are nearby, says Adonai. I will heal them." I say he will heal you. He will heal me. If you believe, say better amen. In the words of the prophet Jeremiah, in Jeremiah 33 verse 6, he also says, "Nevertheless, or perhaps notwithstanding all that happened, I will bring health and healing to it. I will heal my people and will let them enjoy abundant peace and security." That's the contemporary English version. But perhaps the most direct and pungent of them all is the one he sent through Apostle James in James

Chapter 5, the very well known, and I'm reading from the English Standard Version, where he says, is anyone among you sick? Let them call the elders of the church to pray over them and anoint them with oil in the name of the Lord. And such prayers offered in faith will make the sick person well, and the Lord will raise them up. If they have sinned, they will be forgiven. They will be forgiven. That's the English Standard Version. God even added a fresh assurance through the psalmist in both Psalm 41, verse 2 to 3, New Living Translation, and Psalm 34, from verse 17 to 22, when he says, the Lord protects them and keeps them alive. He gives them prosperity in the land and rescues them from their enemies. The Lord nurses them when they are sick and restores them to good health. And also that whenever the righteous cry out, the Lord hears and delivers them out of all their troubles. The Lord is near to those who have a broken heart, and he saves such as have a contrite spirit. Many may be the afflictions of the righteous, but the Lord shall deliver them out of them all. Did I hear somebody say amen? The Lord will deliver you from them all. So he didn't say he will deliver you from those that are urgent. All that is happening is that your entire case file will be given an accelerated consideration. That means that right away, yours will happen. That's the advantage you have. You are a step ahead of those who have not discovered. You can't be there and remain the same. You will enjoy your miracle in the name of Jesus. Goes on to say, he is the one who guards all our bones, to see to it that not one of them is broken. Evil shall slay the wicked, and those who hate the righteous shall be condemned. But the Lord shall redeem the soul of his own children and servants, such that none of those who trust in him shall ever be condemned. Is that you? If you say, say a bigger amen. What other promise would anyone suffering from any such infirmity or sickness receive? What a friend we have in Jesus. What a friend we have in Jesus. Just one stanza will be enough. Just celebrate God as you sing that song from your heart. Let's take it from. Go. What a friend we have in Jesus. Oh, that's the best.

Thank you. For time management, we just stop there. But that's a hymn that ministers to the soul. He says, why are you just punishing yourself? Why will you prefer to take the long, unwinding route? Why don't you just, why are you trying to do for the Lord what it is, what is his job? Why do you want to carry what you are not designed to carry? He says, did he say, bring some of those problems to me? Did he say, hand over just the ones that are fresh? What did he say? What did he say? Everything. Take it to where? Take it to your bed. Discuss it at your conference. Take everything to the Lord. Where? In prayer. And that's what we are going to do. Bow your heads and begin to connect. Let the song serve as a reminder of what you have to do. I'm aware that it's possible that at the sessions that they had today, you probably feel that, nothing happened to me. I didn't feel anything. Only some people got something. I didn't get any feeling. Now is the time of salvation. Now is your own moment. Moment of release. Moment of deliverance. He says, if my people who are called by my name will just humble themselves, stop thinking they can do what they dare not do, pray and seek my face and turn from their wicked ways, then I will hear from heaven and I will forgive their sin and I will heal their land. Our Lord Jesus Christ made that simpler in Matthew chapter 11 from 28 to 30 when he says, come to me, all who are weary and burdened, and I will give you rest. Take my yoke upon you and learn from me. I am gentle and humble in heart, and you will find rest for your troubled souls. For my yoke is easy and my own burden is light. I just want you to determine this afternoon that just as people glorify God in the life of Paul, both in Galatians chapter 1, 24 and in Acts of the Apostles 20 from 7 to 12, with the uncommon miracle of deliverance, so shall the word glorify God in your life by the miracles that you will take away from this conference in the mighty name of Jesus. The Lord will answer your secret prayers. He will pleasantly surprise you. He will meet you at your very point of need. When you would have thought that I am not in his plan, he will bring you a surprise packet in the name of Jesus. Whatever it is that had been causing you pain, which no man had been able to diagnose or discover or contain or stop, I decree by the living power of the ascended Christ that they shall disappear this very moment in the name of Jesus. I say you will experience them no more. You will just suddenly look for them and you won't find them. We just witnessed it now. A little while, Sensational Bamidele was limping. We were wondering what happened. He fell. He couldn't walk well this morning. He was only managing to dance. That was just a little while. Now, a little while, he was jumping like the deer. You will experience your own miracle. Something you had never expected will happen in your life. Time will work in your favor. I said, time will work in your favor. Your days on earth will be fulfilled. Your life will not be cut short. You will not go before your time. You will not die suddenly and unprepared. In the name of Jesus. No more pain in your life. No more shame upon you. God will bless you and satisfy you with good things. You will become a testimony for the world to cherish. For your sake, many will seek to know God and serve him. Many will approach you to ask for the God you serve so they can also serve him. He will bless you with food. He will bless you with water. He will take away sickness from among you. There will be no miscarriages.
I said there will be no miscarriages in your, no barrenness throughout your land. He has promised that everyone who obeys will live out the full quota of the days that he had allocated to them. Your full lifespan you will fulfill. Sickness will not cut out, will not cut short your life. Affliction will not lead to sudden death for you. You will not live in a hurry. You will not limp away from life. Because of his promise to heal our nation and heal our land. For your sake, I pray for our nation, Nigeria, and indeed all the nations of the world, that the Lord will heal us. Heal our land. Heal our nations. The Lord will especially heal apostasy in our land. Those who are in doubt as to whether he exists, they will come round to serve the Lord. We listened to testimonies from Catherine this morning. We were inspired that it is never too late for anybody. Don't give up on anybody. That person is still close to you over whom you are believing that God will bring about a miracle. God will do something unique in the name of Jesus. Faithful Father, we also lift up the economy of Nigeria unto your throne of mercy and the economy of the world, seeking your divine intervention and revival. We rest our hope in your faithful promise in Jeremiah 29:11, that you already know the plans you have for us. Even if we have deviated from your plans and we are following things that are our own, redirect us to the path of honor and peace in the name of Jesus. Heal your church, O God, and endue your ministers with righteousness. Make your chosen people joyful, and remember each and every one of us for good in your plan in the name of Jesus. We thank you for everything. We appreciate you for all that you have done in our lives. Mighty God, we know that you've got the times and seasons in your hand. We declare that our full day of restoration is here. I say our full day, our day of full restoration is here. Every prevailing situation that had made it look as if we are an abandoned project, we cancel it and rewrite our stories in the name of Jesus. We shall sing a new song after now in the name of Jesus. For those who have testified that the Lord had touched them, it will not be limited to them. Just as the love of God flowed from the bears of Aaron to the rest of the body, so shall God use you as a point of contact to bless your entire family and household in the name of Jesus. The blessing you are going to receive today will become generational. It will become generational. God's healing for you will be generational. God's restoration of our nation will be generational. When the prophet said, by this time tomorrow, you will experience a new economy, some doubted and were asking questions. They didn't believe. But right before their very eyes, it did not pass that second day. God did the unimaginable. I declare into your life, it does not matter whether the world believes it or not. God will do the unimaginable concerning your life. There will be a significant turnaround in your situation. God will write for you a new charter. God will take you to a new level. You will experience a brand new life. He says when you are in Christ, you are a brand new person. There is no reference to the past. You become a totally different person. Every part of your body can be replaced. Every part of your body has a spare. God can take all of them and give you a brand new one. After today, you will have a brand new body. Your spirit and your fervor to serve the Lord will change. Your arm will be enlarged for blessing. The Lord will enlarge your territory. He will bless your bread. He will bless your water. He will take diseases away from you. He will make you a generational blessing. And it shall continually be well with you. Thank you, Heavenly Father.
In Jesus' mighty name, we pray.

There's something in us using our voices tonight. There's a deliverance that I can feel in the room. But by lifting our voices, we're leaning into what God is doing in the room. So if you've been walking through that valley, this is for you. This is your time to lift your voice. Just begin to lift your voice right now. There's something God is doing in the room. I feel like some of you have been asking God, where are you? God, where are you? This is for you tonight.

if you're just going through it, if you feel like you're going through the valley of the shadow of death, will you just raise your hands? Just a moment. We got the church around you. Just lay your hands on them. There's so much breakthrough in the room tonight. Come on, lay your hands over them. Even though I walk through the valley of the shadow of death, I will fear no evil, for you are with me. For the way maker is with me. For the promise keeper is with me. For the healer is with me. Come on, lift your voices, church. Just pray for another minute. God, we pray for breakthrough. We pray for freedom. We pray for deliverance. We pray for a hope to rise in our hearts tonight, Jesus. Weary, desperate, hopeless hearts, that your hope would rise in their hearts tonight, God, that the Holy Spirit would fall, that today would be a marking moment of never the same, where my family problems got healed, where our financial problems got healed, where that sickness was healed, where the hopelessness had crept in. Hope, shine like a bright light.

0: I'll sing that over him tonight.
1: 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We both know who wins this fight.
0: Come on, sing it like hope over him tonight.
1: Oh, we both know who wins.

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God, hungry and desperate hearts that look only to you for our answer, King Jesus. We look to you, Father, for our hope, for our freedom, for our healing. Knowing that you're such a good, good Father who prepares a table in the presence of our enemies. King Jesus, I pray for hope to rise in our hearts tonight, for joy to rise in our hearts tonight, that the heavy weight of hopelessness would fall off tonight in the presence of you, Jesus. That your Holy Spirit would fall in our homes tonight, Jesus. That your Holy Spirit would fall on our children, on our families, God. God, we believe you are who you say you are. We believe you can do what you say you can do. We trust you, Jesus. We love you, Jesus. All of our hope is in your name, King Jesus. Come on, just say the name of Jesus right now. Jesus, Jesus, Jesus, Jesus, Jesus, Jesus, Jesus. Jesus.

Thank you, Jesus. Thank you, Jesus. Thank you, Jesus. Thank you, Jesus. Glory be to your name. Intalusa de Gidano Shantebarus. You who are enthroned on high, glory be to your name, Lord God. We worship you. You dwell in unapproachable light. You are God. You are God. And you are wonder. And you are wonderful.

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0: No pestilence. 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Receive healing on your sickbed. 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
2: 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Let us love on God a little more.

Fire is contagious. This song is full of passion, and I pray that it will start a revival. The Church of Jesus Christ is in need of a revival. So we need to be refilled with the Holy Ghost and fire so that those who don't know Jesus will come to know him, and those of us who do will begin to spread the love of God and the fire of God everywhere we go.

a sound from heaven as of a rushing mighty wind, and it filled the whole house where they were sitting. Verse 4, and they were all filled with the Holy Spirit and began to speak with other tongues as the Spirit gave them utterance. Just like he did it before. How many know we need him to do it again? All right, here we go.

God is faithful, and Never Lost is such a powerful song with a powerful message. The first time I heard it, I knew it was something that everyone needed to hear. It was during the time when the pandemic had just reached over here to the United States, and I don't know, we just felt a sense of hopelessness. We felt like we were up against something that we couldn't get over, that we couldn't pass through. And it's a good time to be reminded that the God that we serve has never lost, and He never will. He has all power. Nothing takes Him by surprise. And He has come through for me time and time again. I heard something the other day, and I thought it was so profound. It said, "We only doubt God when we forget about what He's already done." We serve a God that cannot lose. He's never lost, and He never will.

The Bible says in John 1 and 5 that the light shines in the darkness, and the darkness did not understand it or overpower. What does that mean? God is so powerful. It doesn't matter what trial you find yourself in. It doesn't matter how big the mountain is. He's greater. And it's not even close. He's so much greater. And he has all power. He knows the end from the beginning. So you don't have to be afraid. Actually, you can rejoice before you see your prayer answered.

You know, I was blessed to be raised in the church. And I fell in love with Jesus at a really, really young age. I'm gonna try to get through this without crying. And I got to know him personally. And all I can say is that he has made all the difference in my life. When Jesus shows up, everything changes. If you're hopeless, he gives you hope. If you're down, he lifts you up. And he gives you life. He is a life giver. So I always tell people, it's not about religion, it's about a relationship. When you ask Jesus into your heart and you allow him to be the Lord of your life, then he's going to change your life. And he'll give you abundant life. And I love it because his love never ends. It's eternal life, you know? So I tell everybody, I don't care who you are, where you come from. If you say yes to Jesus, it will be the best decision you have ever made and the best one you will ever make for the rest of your life. I guarantee you that.

When people see this program, I want them to experience a revelation that God loves them. People are hurting. The pandemic, our economy, our nation. We are in need of healing. We're in need of hope. And I know that the love of God is strong enough to restore and renew, and not just make us the way we were before, but make us better than what we've ever been. So I pray that when they tune in, they will receive the hope that they need, that they will receive the joy that they need, but most of all, that they would receive Jesus.

Alabaster Box is probably one of the most powerful songs I've ever heard, and definitely one of the most powerful songs I've ever sang. This song is about a woman who was forgiven much, so she loved much. And you know, a lot of times people think that because of what they've done in their past, that they've been disqualified, but that's not true. Jesus loves you. Jesus loves you so much that he gave his life, you know? And if you just believe in him, his love will wash away your past. He said, the Bible says that if any man be in Christ, he is a new creature. Old things are passed away, and behold, all things become new. And so this woman with her alabaster box recognized Jesus and was so grateful for the love of God that she knew he deserved her best. So she washed his feet with her tears and dried them with her hair, and she washed his feet with this incredible, expensive perfume. And really, this is a picture of worship. When we worship God, you want to give him all of your heart. And Jesus told us that we would remember her. Why? Because of her worship. So I want to encourage everybody who's watching, worship Jesus because he loves you so much that he deserves nothing less than your best.

Believe For It is a powerful song, and I pray that everyone who hears it will release their faith for the impossible. Why? Because we serve a God who specializes in the impossible. I remember being in the hospital, and my brother Ronald was on the operating table, and the doctors came in and said, "We lost Ronald." And my father said, "Well, can we pray for you and you go back in and give it another try?" And the doctor looked at us and said, "Hey, if you want to." And we all began to pray. My father laid hands on the doctor and he went back into the operating room. And the next thing we heard, Ronald was in recovery. So we lost him, but the God that specializes in the impossible brought him back. And so if God can raise the dead, He can handle anything that you're going through. Anything that you've been through, He can handle what you're facing right now, and He knows what's happening in the future. So you can release your faith and believe. He responds to our faith. God responds to our faith. So don't be nervous. Believe, and God will show up and do what only He can do.

2020 was a rough year for everybody, and I know a lot of people are hurting. A lot of people lost loved ones. A lot of people lost their income. A lot of people are dealing with illnesses and sicknesses, and God is saying, don't give up. Don't give in. Just keep believing. Why? Because he's going to show up. He's never too late. He doesn't always come when we want him to come, but he's always on time. The God we serve is faithful, and he will come through for you, but you gotta keep believing.

You know, with so much negativity going on, it's easy to focus in on what's wrong, what we want to see changed. But it's just as easy to look up and remember how good God is. His love is everlasting, and He's faithful. He's a faithful God. So when you focus in on who God is and what He's already done, all of a sudden, your heart begins to fill up with gratitude, and now you can be positive, and you can see further than the negativity. You don't even want to be a part of it, you know? So when you focus in on God, He's full of love, He's full of peace, He still has all the answers, then all of a sudden, negativity kind of just disappears. God is good. He's faithful, and you can stand on that. You can believe in that. And if you just wait on Him, He said, if you wait on Me, those who wait on the Lord, He will renew your strength. So you might feel like, I'm ready to give up. I can't take this. Just hold on. Keep waiting on Him. Why? Because He's faithful. All my life, He's been faithful. All my life, He's been good. It doesn't mean you're not going to have a bad day here and there, but it does mean that He will never leave you, He will never forsake you, and whatever you face, He's going to pull you through.

The name of Jesus is more powerful than any name. He has all power. He has all wisdom. Nothing takes him by surprise. There's no one greater. And when you recognize who he is and you begin to lift up his name and you lift up your head, you begin to see over every mountain. You begin to see a way of escape. You know, so he's hope to the hopeless. He gives peace to those who are in need of it. He by his stripes we're healed. Everything we need is in him. There's no greater joy. There's no greater peace. I could sing and praise God all day long. I can dance forever because his joy never ends. There's nothing that compares. The Bible says, in the presence of the Lord, there's fullness of joy. There's no greater high. No amount of money, no amount of fame can come close to the greatness of God. Just look at the

universe. He created everything, you know? And so there's no one greater. And if we as believers really believe that, we don't get a chance to say he's great today and then tomorrow we're wondering if he's great or if I'm gonna. If he's great, then just let him be great. You know, he's paid the price. And as we continue to see him for who he is, we're going to live in victory. We're going to experience the joy of the Lord, not some of the time, all the time. The peace of God that surpasses all understanding. The love of God that's strong enough to reach way down and lift you all the way up where you belong. The greatness of God never runs out, and it's second to none.

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But I just want to say thank you to those who have taken out time to watch it. And I just want to encourage everybody to open up your heart and receive, because God has something special just for you. He really does. So get involved, clap your hands, and let's worship God together.

0: Whatever you call God, that is He. Manakabayada.
1: In my house.
0: You call Him a healer.
2: That is who you are. Healer.
1: Yeah.
2: Whatever you call
0: Jaira.
1: Yeah.
0: What are you calling Him?

0: place,
1: Jesus,
0: where the righteous running and it's safe.
1: You are everything, Jesus.
0: Hey, yes.
1: Why, in times where so many things are going wrong at the same time, but we are sure, the Bible says, in the shadow of your wings, we are safe.
0: Safety.
1: Kaya. Safety is what you are.
0: Protector.
1: Kaya.
0: Yeah.
1: You are my protector.
0: Protector.
1: We're gonna just blast in the language of the Spirit. Yes. We're not. Around the world right now, so many chaos, so many things are going wrong. We're gonna use Nigeria as a point of contact to these other countries. And we're gonna pray for safety. We're gonna pray for healing of the land. Because we cannot deny the fact that so many things are going wrong. Chaos everywhere. The economy is going up and down. People are dying. So many things. So wherever you are watching this from, whatever posture you can take right now, we're gonna use Nigeria as a point of contact to these other countries. Just open your mouth and just let God hear you. Just open your mouth. Yes.
0: Ebenezer,
1: that is who you are.

0: Just a few days ago, some people still died. The Lord is going to heal the land. The Lord is going to protect His people.
1: Our generation shall praise.
0: Just open your mouth and just cash on and then go for the Lord of Brogodosha. You can hold hands. Kanikoba, Esuvlia, Ekarana Manakusa, Yanisha.
2: You always show up.
0: If God does not help us, who will? Who can?

0: just say, make some declarations over the nation. It is not just Nigeria that is facing the pandemic. You know, so you're going to use Nigeria as a point of contact to other countries around the world. The hardship, the killings, the... In a few seconds, just say stuff from your heart.
1: Yes, God. He said, the Spirit of God ministered to me a while ago. If the love of God abounds in the hearts of men, we would not kill ourselves. If the love of God abounds in the hearts of men, neighboring countries will not bomb themselves. So we decree that and declare, just as thou sound says, that there will be many that will fall in love with you.
0: Kaya.
1: Many would fall in love with prayers. Many will fall in love with... They will fall in love with soul winning instead of soul killing. The onus will be on you and you and me to make sure that one, each and every one of us around, everyone around us is safe. Is saved. Knows Jesus. And that's the only way the love of God can abound in us. Knowing Jesus. Knowing Jesus. So we declare and decree that the love of God be spread abroad the hearts of men.
2: Yes, God.
1: That even as many that this video will come in contact with, and even as many that would come in contact with us, Scripture says, eyes have not seen, neither have ears heard, or has it come to the heart of man what God has in store for those that love Him.
2: Yes.
1: That the love of God will be spread up even as people make contact with us. And we decree that as many people that will make contact with you, even as you watch this sound, after you watch this experience, that people would fall in love with Jesus. Just because of the mere contact you've had with this video and the contact they would have with you, that loving Jesus will become the trend. That it would be stale news not loving Jesus. It would be loving Jesus would be in vogue. That when people do not love Jesus, they become the outcast. We declare and decree this in the name of the Father.
2: Amen.
1: And in the name of the Son.
2: Amen.
1: And in the name of the Holy Spirit.
0: Amen. Hallelujah. For as many that want the healing of the heart, they're just going to sing this song in a few seconds.
1: Come and heal my heart, oh God.
0: Invite Him in.
1: Come and heal my heart, oh God.
3: Sir, do you know that?
0: Hey,
3: it just reminded me of this scripture in Deuteronomy 31 verse 6. Scripture says, I would circumcise your hearts to love me the way I want you to love me.
0: Yes.
3: So in line with what you just said,
0: just
3: call on Him.
0: Everything we've done today,
2: right now,
0: Kabaya.
2: Come on, the healing river is already flowing.
0: It's flowing. I feel it. Just let Him heal my heart, because so many people. Okay. There's someone wallowing in hurt already. The things you do are not the things you love to do, but over time you've been hurt, so you carry that as a burden, and it shows in the things you do. It shows in how you relate with people. But that is not the real you. That is not the real you. So whatever time it is you're watching right now, just open your mouth and say, Lord, fill my heart. Heal my heart.
1: Come and heal my heart, God.
0: And as you say that, I want to celebrate you. We love you. We love you. We thank God for the love of Christ on your inside right now. If you actually watch this video to the end, this is something you need to do for us. Under the comment, just write, love is trending. Hashtag love is trending.
1: So.
0: Hashtag Jesus is trending. Yeah. All right.
1: Come on.
0: Celebrate Jesus.

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2: Hello, friends. It's so wonderful to be here. Hello to everybody watching online. I know there are also intercessors in Australia watching and praying for us all. Hello. We bless you. We bless you. Everyone watching all around Nigeria and the world. What a wonderful thing the Lord is doing through this magnificent ministry. I'm so thankful for what the Lord is doing. And I'm so thankful, too, to all the pastors and leaders who've given their support. It is just beautiful to watch and see how the Lord is using kingdom-hearted people to glorify his name. Hallelujah. To be reminding ourselves of what this is all about. I loved the opening prayer this morning, giving thanks for our lives. Giving thanks. You know, sometimes when I have an attitude, do you ever get an attitude? Occasionally, I find myself feeling an attitude. And I remember once having a bit of an attitude. And I sat down at the piano. And I just began to force myself to give thanks. So I began to make up this song. For loving me. Because I'm trying to think, what can I give thanks for?

You know, you can give thanks for the breath in your body. You can give thanks for his changing you. Who's been changed by the love of Jesus?

0: my Lord. And I just began to sing this over and over. And all of a sudden, the attitude just... Because as you turn your eyes on what's important, on the reality of what he's done, everything else becomes insignificant. When you turn your eyes on Jesus, the Bible says, in his light, we see light. Oh God, I'm sorry. Like Job, I'd heard of you by the hearing of the ear, but now I see you and I repent in dust and ashes. Oh God, wonderful Jesus. I believe today is a very special day. I'm so looking forward to the rest of this day and for the impartation this afternoon. And Dr. Tom Jones, if you haven't experienced when he starts to minister, we've had him minister several times for us in Australia. And the power of the Holy Spirit as it moves across the crowds and people just stand up and receive their healing is extraordinary. We are in for a glorious day. Hallelujah. And I'm so thankful for what the Lord has already done. Wow, let's give him thanks. Father, thank you for what you've already done. Thank you for the miracles and the healings and the words, Lord God. Thank you for your encouragement. Thank you for all that you've done. In Jesus' name, everybody said, amen. Hooray. This is the day that the Lord has made, and we will rejoice and be glad in it. Hallelujah. You can make that decision as you wake up in the morning. You make a decision. You choose. The Bible says he sets before us life and death. And then he tells us the answer. Choose life. So when you wake up in the morning, you can either think, how do I feel? Oh, I don't feel very good. Or you can decide, I'm going to tell myself how I'm going to feel. This is the day that the Lord has made, and I will rejoice and be glad in it. Hallelujah. I'm going to choose joy. I'm going to choose life. Hallelujah. I so enjoyed the story of Joshua this morning, wiping out the problem on the board. That's brilliant. What a brilliant story, and what a beautiful picture of how the Lord does things. I enjoyed it so much. So much. And then he spoke about the divine exchange. I want to talk a little bit about that this morning. And, you know, I believe that the Holy Spirit wants to stretch forth his hand, that the Father will stretch forth his hand to heal and do signs and wonders and miracles in the name of his holy servant Jesus. Yesterday, we saw God do the impossible. People who had blind eyes had their sight restored, deaf ears opened. People who had suffered stroke moving, and glorious things. This is the God of the impossible. This is our God that we serve. Hallelujah. So Father, we give you thanks for what you've done in Jesus' name. Would you like to see a couple of video testimonies this morning? I love these. We put them on Instagram and all over the social media because people need to see that our God is not a cultural idea. He's a living God who heals today. Hallelujah. Because when people see and hear your testimony, I tell you, people can't argue with your personal testimony. They can argue with all sorts of ideas and theologies, but they can't argue with the, like my brother said this morning, I was blind, now I see. Hallelujah. Praise the Lord. My father is a doctor, and we took him on a medical mission to Cambodia. He was not a believer. In fact, he used to call us hallelujah flop downs because he thought we said hallelujah and flop down. I love him very much, but I didn't get to grow up with him. Mom and dad were divorced when I was very young. And I love my father, but I did not think he would come on a medical mission. We needed another doctor. And they said, do you think you could ask your dad? And I said, you can ask, but I don't think he'll come. And he did, which was such a shock. Anyway, he had his little desk in one of the villages, and people would come through with their ailments, and he would prescribe things for them, check them out, and make a prescription. And a lady came in, and she was doubled over like this. She couldn't straighten up. They called her Lady Number 7 because her spinal cord was fused, I guess, with arthritis. And she would walk like this. And everybody in the village knew her as Lady Number 7 because she looked like a 7. So my father saw her and he prescribed some anti-inflammatories and checked her out. And then they had the option of going to another room to hear the message of Jesus. And she accepted Jesus, which was wonderful, the most wonderful miracle. And then some pastors prayed for her for healing, and nothing happened. And they prayed some more, and nothing happened. And then just as she was about to leave, one of the Cambodian pastors said, "Can I just pray one more time?" And he prayed for her, and she stood up like this. And she walked back past my father's desk. Well, from that day on, my father, who had totally not believed in miracles, thought all that we were believing, he went to university, he said, "I got educated out of all of that." But from that day on, he started watching me on Daystar on Sunday mornings, having never heard me preach before. And then last year in April, he surrendered his life to Jesus. Hallelujah. Yay, God. So miracles, I tell you, miracles are not just for those that are, you know, desperate and ignorant. God wants to show his miraculous working power to everyone, because a miracle will answer what an argument cannot. Hallelujah. I had an opportunity to pray for my brother when he lives in Vietnam. And he had a skin cancer on his hand, quite a nasty one. And he didn't have any medical, so he hadn't been to the doctor. But his Vietnamese girlfriend, when I got to visit with them for just a couple of hours one morning a few years ago. And he said to me as I was getting ready to go, my daughter Emily and I were visiting. He said, "My girlfriend says you got magic. Can you, like, I got a thing on my hand. Can you please, you know, do your thing?" And I said, "Andrew, you know it's not magic." But I said, "We can pray in the name of Jesus." And so in the hotel lobby, we just laid hands on him and we prayed. He was not a believer. Well, the next day, well, two or three days later, I think, he sent me a picture of this pure pink skin underneath where the thing had just fallen off. And it was the beginning of his journey back to Jesus. We started to have incredibly wonderful conversations. And now, a week after my father gave his heart to the Lord, he also gave his heart to Jesus. Hallelujah. So I know and have seen people who've experienced miracles, those that have been delivered from terminal cancer. I've watched how their whole families have come to Christ as a result of the miracle. So your testimony is not just about you. It can affect whole communities. Hallelujah. And I've watched and seen, as we've put some of these video testimonies out, I've seen so many people get hope, then come to a meeting and experience the same miracle that they watched and they heard about, because their faith suddenly became, "God can do it. I've seen it. I've heard about it. I watched it. God can do it for me too." Hallelujah. So I'm going to show you some videos from last year in Nigeria. Hallelujah. And next year, maybe we show some videos of this year in Nigeria. Praise the Lord.
1: I think the first one I want to show you is, I don't think I prayed for them. I think maybe Mina or some of the team was praying on the last night of the conference in Jos last year. As I came in on the last night, one of the widows actually asked if I would pray for her friend that she'd brought from the village who was completely blind in both eyes.

0: I don't know what the cause was. But suddenly there was all this excitement because she was speaking. And it was when she started speaking that suddenly the Lord dropped the faith in my heart to pray for the lady that was blind. And so I'm going to show you both of those videos. Can we see the lady that was mute first? That would be wonderful.
1: Footage of another wonderful miracle that God did recently. So she hasn't been able to speak
0: for 2 to 3 years because of a stroke.
2: Yes, about 2 to 3 years. Yes. Yes.
0: You tell her to tell us something. You said,
2: "That's wonderful. That's wonderful.
0: Nothing is impossible for those who believe. Put your faith in God today because He is well able to help you. And after we saw the Lord do that, suddenly I knew it's time to pray for my friend who is blind in both eyes. And this is her.
3: Father, I thank you. Look at me. Look at me. Jesus, we love you. Father, I thank you. Now, in the name of Jesus Christ.
4: My name is Regina Sule.
5: Her name is Regina Sule. So you couldn't see before. For how long?
4: More than 4 years.
5: More than 4 years. Okay, this is her neighbor that brought her. You know this lady?
6: I know her very well.
5: What's her name?
6: Her name is Regina.
5: Regina.
6: They took her to village because she cannot be able to see.
5: Okay, she couldn't see.
6: Yes.
5: With one eyes or both eyes?
6: With both eyes.
3: Father, we thank you for these beautiful eyes. Lord, in the name of Jesus, touch my hand. This woman was completely blind. Touch my hand. Touch my hand. Hallelujah. Touch my nose. My nose. Yes!
0: Hallelujah. Hallelujah, Jesus, you're amazing. You're amazing. You're the same yesterday, today, and forever. And Lord, we ask that you would do it again more, Lord, exceedingly abundantly above all we can ask, hope, or imagine. Lord, according to the power that works in us, to you be glory in the church in Jesus Christ for all generations. And everybody said, amen. Amen. If you want to turn with me to Genesis chapter 9. Well, Genesis chapter 8. Start at the very beginning. It's a good book, Genesis. Genesis 8. And we know the story. You may know the story of Noah and the ark. Talk to me. Yes. Excellent. I need you to be very vocal this morning. You know the story of Noah and the ark. Very good. The animals went in two by two. Hurrah. The animals went in two by two. The animals went in two by two. The elephant and the kangaroo. And they all went into the ark. All to get out of the rain. Hallelujah. Except the song is wrong. They didn't just go in two by two. Some of them went in seven by seven. Because Noah had already planned to have a sacrifice for when he would be delivered from the flood. And we see when he got out of the ark after a very long time, the very first thing that he did when he came out of the ark was to build an altar and bring a sacrifice of every clean animal and bird. Can you imagine the size of this offering? The size of this altar? Anybody got an imagination? Can you imagine the size of that altar? What? How much time it would take to sacrifice one of every clean animal and bird? This is extravagant. And it was the very first

thing that Noah did when he got out of the ark. And as we look here in verse 20, it says, then Noah built an altar to the Lord and took of every clean animal and of every clean bird. That's why there had to be seven, because if there were only two, it would be the end of the species. But he took one of every clean animal and one of every clean bird and offered burnt offerings on the altar. And the Lord smelled a soothing aroma. Then the Lord said in his heart, I will never again curse the ground for man's sake, although the imagination of man's heart is evil from his youth, nor will I again destroy every living thing as I have done. While the earth remains, seed time and harvest, cold and heat, winter and summer, and day and night shall not cease. So God blessed Noah and his sons and said, be fruitful and multiply and fill the earth. And we go on to read about the covenant that he established and the magnificent rainbow that he put in the sky. Who enjoys seeing a rainbow after the rain? It's this magnificent gift of God. Hallelujah. And as I was reading this and going slowly through Genesis last year, I noticed that every time someone built an altar of worship to the Lord responded with blessing. And so I made a decision. Every morning I'm going to come before the Lord and I'm going to put on the altar all the things I'm responsible for, all the things that are worrying me. And I put it on the altar believing that everything I put on the altar, God will respond with blessing. And so every morning I come before the Lord and I put my husband on the altar and I pray for him and believe that God will respond by blessing him. I put my children on the altar. Hey, listen, if you are married, give me a wave if you are married. You should be praying for your spouse every day. Hallelujah. You put them on the altar and believe that God will respond by blessing. They will be blessed. That's exciting. I put my children on the altar, my grandson. I put my leaders, my intercessors, our partners, all the things I'm responsible for, the network, the pastors. I put all the things that are on my mind, all the things I'm responsible for, I put them on the altar, not out of obligation or ritual, but in faith, believing that God will bless whatever I put there on the altar. Hallelujah. That's so exciting. Like that, if you just get that, you got something really wonderful. Hallelujah. And it was when I started doing this at the beginning of last year that suddenly, even though I'd been praying for my father since I was six, suddenly, a couple of months later, that's when he got saved. That's when my brother got saved. And we started to see amazing miracles. My ministry started to increase because I would come before the Lord. I began by putting all the things I was responsible for on the altar. And then one day the Lord said, why aren't you just putting yourself there and believing that I'm going to bless you? Why aren't you putting your ministry there and believing that I'm going to bless you? Do you do that? If not, it's wonderful because he will. You put your life there and he will respond by blessing. You put your ministry there and he will respond by blessing because that is who he is. While the earth remains, he will do this. He will respond. There will always be a response. Seed time and harvest. I put it on the altar. God will respond with blessing. Hallelujah. That's exciting. So this beautiful opportunity that we have, though, then is talked about all the way through Scripture. We see this message of what happens when we bring things to the Lord. We're told to cast our cares on him because he cares for us. Hallelujah. So you put your cares on the altar and he responds by taking care of it. He responds by blessing. Praise the Lord. It says here in Isaiah 61, verse 7.
Instead of your shame, you shall have double honor. Instead of confusion, they shall rejoice in their portion. Therefore, in the land, they shall possess double. Everlasting joy shall be theirs. Hallelujah. Double for your trouble. You bring him your shame. You bring him your sin. You bring him your mess. And God responds with blessing. That's extraordinary. Look, this is Australian money. This is my friend Hugh. I said, Hugh, do you have some money? And he gave me some money. Then Tom said, ask him for some more. So this is Australian money. But if I go to the shop out here and I try to give them Australian money, I think they will look at me strangely. I can't buy stuff in Nigeria with Australian money. But it has value. But it only has value if I take it somewhere and exchange it for Nigerian money. Right? In prayer, God wants us to bring our shame, our pain, our disgrace, our troubles, because what we give to him, he is like bringing it to a divine exchange table. I bring things to him and I get the exchange rate of heaven. Hallelujah. It's glorious. So I give him my pain, my mess. And the exchange rate is beauty instead of ashes. The oil of joy instead of mourning. Honor instead of dishonor. Even when I've brought the trouble on myself. Because this scripture was written to the Israelites who'd brought dishonor and shame on themselves. And he said, in exchange for your shame, your pain, your disgrace, I'll give you double honor. Hallelujah. Double for your trouble. We see it over and over again. You can see it also in the book of Job, Job 42 verse 10. After Job had prayed for his friends, the Lord restored his fortunes and gave him twice as much as he had before. It says in Zechariah chapter 9, verse 11, as for you also, because of the blood of your covenant, I will set your prisoners free from the waterless pit. Return to the stronghold, you prisoners of hope. Who's a prisoner of hope? It's like, I can't help it. I have to hope. Where else am I going to go? He alone has the words of life. Hallelujah. He's put it on the inside of me. It doesn't matter what it looks like. I'm a prisoner of hope. Anybody else? Hallelujah. He says, return to the stronghold, you prisoners of hope. Even today I declare that I will restore double to you. Hallelujah. Psalm 126 verse 5 says, those who sow in tears shall reap in joy. He who continually goes forth weeping, bearing seed for sowing, shall doubtless come again with rejoicing, bringing his sheaves with him. So you go and you say, oh God, I'm so disappointed that didn't happen. I'm so disappointed that happened. You have a choice, either to go forth weeping and holding on to your pain and your shame. Oh, it's so terrible. It's so awful. Everybody feels sorry for me. It's so terrible. And you can sit down in a puddle of tears. Oh, it's awful. And hold on to your pain and your shame. But all it will do is weigh you down. But you know, your pain, your shame, your disgrace, your disappointment, it's like foreign currency. It has value. But it only has value in a practical sense to you when you exchange it. Hallelujah.
when you exchange it for the exchange rate of heaven. So you bring him your pain, your disgrace, and you put it on the divine exchange table, and you believe, thank you, Lord, for the divine exchange rate. And God says, yes, my exchange rate is double for your trouble. Hallelujah. So for example, I remember when we first really started in ministry a long time ago, somebody made a nasty video about me. Can you believe it? Why would anybody do that? They were cranky because I was a woman. I think it started like, she seems like a nice lady, but she's a woman. And I was watching this video going, I can't fix that. And my husband said, stop watching that. And I said, oh, okay. So I never got to see how it finished. Don't go looking at it. And we decided together that that looked like dishonor on the internet and in the media. Therefore, it was foreign currency. The currency of heaven is righteousness, peace, joy, blessing. Dishonor and shame is foreign currency in the kingdom of heaven. Therefore, we had some foreign currency. All right, that's worth something. I can go forth weeping, bearing seed for sowing. I've got something that's caused pain, that's caused dishonor, that's caused shame, so it's seed I can sow. In the midst of my weeping, I can either complain and grumble, or I can say, I'm going to go forth weeping, bearing seed for sowing, and I will doubtless come back. Hallelujah, bearing my sheaves with me. Hallelujah. And so I've learned not to waste my pain or my shame. I've learned it's foreign currency that I can exchange. Now, if I take home Nigerian money and I put it in the cupboard, it'll be nice to look at, but I can't buy anything with it. I can't do anything with it unless I exchange it. Your pain, your shame, your disgrace is valuable. It has value. It is seed you can sow for the divine exchange rate of heaven. So we sowed, this looks like dishonor in the media. So we sow it in faith that we're going to get double honor in the media. Hallelujah. Double honor on the internet. Praise the Lord. So we did that. And today, we're on television all over the world. We have so much favor in media. People say, how is that happening for you? And I say, the divine exchange rate is wonderful. Hallelujah. Because the Bible says he makes all things work together for the good of those who love him and are called according to his purpose. But it's an invitation. Have you got something you can sow? Have you got seed you can sow? Or are you just going forth weeping? In your weeping, God wants you to be sowing. Hallelujah. To be bringing your pain to the altar. To be putting that which is your disappointments, your shame, your disgrace on the altar and believe for the blessing of God. Hallelujah. I have so many testimonies of the Lord giving us double for our trouble. I remember someone got angry with us. You know, pastors, God bless you. People sometimes get cranky and you can't do anything about it. And the devil stirs them up, and there was somebody that got really angry at me. They didn't like me. They were writing to everybody about how terrible I was. And then that didn't satisfy them, so they started to say terrible things about my husband. And I mean, if you know my husband, he's the nicest man on the planet. And they even wrote to the embassy. He's the honorary consul for Finland. And they wrote to the embassy to try and say he's a bad man. Well, we sowed the pain. We sowed the dishonor. And that same year, the embassy came and said,
actually, we realized you are due for a knighthood. We're going to knight you, give you a knighthood. And he became the youngest man knighted in the country. Hallelujah. You can either go forth weeping and complaining, or you can say, hey, that's got some value. I'm going to sow that for double. Hallelujah. You know, I had a terrible thing happen. My eldest daughter, who, you know, we'd raised to know the Lord. I have three beautiful children. But she went away from the Lord when she was about 16. And it broke my heart. You know, mama's heart, oh, as long as they're living, your baby they'll be. Who knows that, mamas? So you cannot not weep over your children. And I cried probably every day for a year, and every second day for a year, and I wept and I cried. But I also, as I was crying, I was sowing, God, I want double recompense. I want double recompense for this. And during that season, while she was away from the Lord, we went in our church from having predominantly middle-aged people to suddenly having a church that was filled with young adults, the same age as my daughter, coming in, calling me Mama and Tom Papa. We saw, in fact, it was like it went from being just a handful of young adults to being two-thirds young adults in our church. And then my daughter came back. And today, we are so beautifully close. The Lord has done such an amazing miracle in her life. Hallelujah. And I want to encourage you, even if it takes time, you need to be a prisoner of hope that says, God, I thank you. Where else am I going to go? You alone have the words of life, and you who began a good work, you will carry it through to completion. Amen. But during that season, while she was away, I remember one night just feeling this urgent need to intercede. You know, you need to be listening to the Holy Spirit when he prompts you to pray. And I went into the bedroom and I went to pray, and I was praying for my daughter. And then suddenly I got a phone call from her. And she said, Mom, you're not going to believe what just happened. She had been coming out of a restaurant. I think she was about 19. And there was a couple of these young people who had just recently joined our church who were on a prayer drive, and they were looking for someone to pray for. And the Holy Spirit pointed out my daughter coming out of the restaurant. And the Lord said to them, go and pray for her. But they reasoned it away and said, oh, it's late at night. We don't want to scare her. We'll just look for somebody else. So they kept driving, and the Holy Spirit said, no, go and pray for her. At the same time, I was in my bedroom interceding. Anyway, so they turned their car around and they went to go and find her, but they couldn't find her because she'd gotten into a friend's car and had gone around the block, and they'd parked and were putting on some makeup to go somewhere else. So they asked the Lord, where did she go? And he gave them directions. And so they pulled up behind this car. And they came up to her and her friend, and they said, don't freak out. We're Christians, and the Lord wants us to pray for you. And they began to prophesy over her friend. And my daughter was saying, I know about this. This is good. And then suddenly, they'd all been really blessed, she said, where do you guys go to church? And they said, oh, Glory City Church. And Jessica said, that's my mom's church. Hallelujah. And it was the beginning of her coming back to Jesus. You know, I tell you, if you

Believe. Hallelujah. Can you imagine what double for your trouble might look like? Oh, I could spend another 3 hours telling you testimonies of divine exchange where I have recognized foreign currency and I've sown it and received the double back. Hallelujah. The first person I went to pray for when I felt like the Lord was leading me into miracle ministry was my brother-in-law. And I had watched how Heidi Baker would go into villages and call for the deaf. And I'd read about Oral Roberts, how he'd feel the power of God in his hand. And suddenly in church one day, I felt the power of God in my hand. And I found out my brother-in-law had a deaf ear. And I thought, oh, if I could lay my hand on his deaf ear, he'd get healed. But I was in a church where you just didn't really do that. And so I asked the pastor for permission if I could pray for my brother-in-law. And the pastor said, well, all right, at the end of the service, we'll go into the office and you can pray for him. But by the time we all got into the office, I wasn't feeling anything in my hand anymore. But I just put my hand on his head and I prayed for healing. And they all said, thank you very much, but he wasn't healed. I could have given up at that stage. Because it was embarrassing, it was disappointing, but I sowed it. I want double God. You know, today the miracle we see most commonly is deaf ears. Hallelujah. I tell you, have you got a disappointment in your life? Have you got anything that doesn't look like the kingdom of heaven? When in that same year, I went to pray for two friends who both died of cancer. I was going to give up the whole healing ministry. I thought, I don't want to do this, God. I'd rather just prophesy. And as I was putting it in the too hard basket in worship one night in tears, the Lord said, you must believe. So instead of giving it up in tears, I sowed the pain. And God gave double for our trouble. Today I have seen so many people healed of terminal cancer. We have incredible testimonies of tumors that have disappeared, cancer being healed. I tell you, there is nothing the enemy can throw at you that you can't pick up and bring to the divine exchange table and receive a glorious double recompense for. Hallelujah. You have a choice. You can either pivot to despair, or you can pivot to hope. Hallelujah. And when you do that, you can know my God is faithful. Hallelujah. Praise the Lord. We're going to pray for some people. I can feel the presence of the Holy Spirit here. Hallelujah. Oh, Father, have you got some divine currency? Have you got some foreign currency you could bring to the divine exchange table today? Let's just take a moment right now, and I want you to think about something that maybe you haven't exchanged yet, because it has value as foreign currency that you can bring to the divine exchange table. So why don't you just take a moment right now and ask the Lord, is there anything I haven't yet exchanged that I could bring to the divine exchange table? Oh God, that was disappointing. Lord, I ask for double for my trouble there. Oh God, that was embarrassing. Oh God, that was humiliating. I ask for double for my trouble. Oh God, that was hurtful. Oh God, I thank you for double for my trouble. Thank you, Jesus. And you know, that's how we get saved. We bring him our sin, our life, and he gives us his forgiveness and everlasting life. Hallelujah. But it's a divine exchange. Father, we say thank you.

0: Let me say what's going through my mind. Jesus met a man by the pool and said, "Will you be made well?" The man said, "I have no man." And you might think it's a wrong answer, but it's the correct answer. You cannot have God if you have man. You can't. Jesus said, "Because you have no man, rise up and walk."
1: Jesus only.
0: The pool is ready. The pool is ready. How many people can dive in?

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This is Lapis LM Radio. Let us love and God a little more.

We bask today in the love of God. That you have loved us, Lord God, unconditionally. When we were sinners, you gave your life for us. We respond to you this morning. We love you, Father. Jesus, speak his name.

0: We say it out.
1: Worthy is your name.
0: Yes, you are worthy, Lord Jesus.

0: Hello and welcome to Forward Thinking. I'm Will van der Hart, one of the founding directors of the Mind and Soul Foundation, exploring issues of mental, emotional health and Christian spirituality, and also a pastor from central London.
1: And I'm Chichi O'Bwyer, consultant psychiatrist working in the NHS and in private practice.
0: And we're here to help you to think about areas of challenge in life through both a psychological and a spiritual lens. And today we're going to be discussing the issue of overcoming barriers and releasing potential. Chichi, this is such an important area, isn't it?
1: It really is, Will. There's so much that I love about my job, but the one area I sometimes experience discouragement in is the plight of young people, and in particular those who, through no fault of their own, come into contact on a regular basis with mental health services. And what I've seen is that for some people, they just experience so much disadvantage and difficulty in their early lives that things become very difficult for them.
0: Well, I'm really delighted to welcome our studio guest today, Joe Rice. Joe is chief executive of Resurgo and the founder of the SPEAR program, which has helped over 6,000 young people into employment, education and training. Thanks so much for joining us today in the studio, Joe. Joe, perhaps you could start us off by just telling us a little bit about the mindset of young people as they approach the SPEAR program. What kind of outlooks have they got when they join you?
2: Well, it's interesting. Mindset is the big issue, I would say. It was interesting when we were setting up SPEAR, realising that a lot of the provision for young people was around interview training and writing CVs, that was the thing that was going to help them get into work. And it became quite clear quite quickly that actually mindset was the issue. And in terms of what that looks like, often I think if you've come from a background where you've suffered all kinds of deprivation, you may have lived off on welfare and had to survive on benefits. Actually, what happens is you start to identify yourself as a victim because that's the way everybody you interact with understands you. But actually, that the danger is that that victimhood becomes defining and self-fulfilling. And so some of the mindset is that actually young people arrive at SPEAR with a sense that they don't have any agency or control or authority over their life, and that's really problematic.
1: And Joe, I think whether it's in a clinical setting or within the church community, sometimes we see the symptoms or the behaviours. So it's like that model of the iceberg where there's so much beneath the surface that we haven't really got a grasp on.
2: Yeah.
1: And from your experience, you've had the opportunity to see what's going on beneath the surface. Can you tell us a bit more about the nature of the challenges these young people are facing?
2: Yeah, well, obviously, some of the circumstances the young people have come from are bleak. We have young people who've grown up in care, often suffered from domestic violence situations. They've got parents in prison. They themselves have got a criminal record. They've endured bullying and failed in their education as a result. There are all kinds of sort of things that have happened in their lives that have caused those issues. But I think what that does, and this is where this sort of iceberg comes into play, is it creates beliefs in them about what value they have, what contribution they might be able to make, how they are understood by the wider society and rejected by it very often. And so those beliefs play out in the behaviours.
0: It's quite a difficult thing to challenge, though, isn't it, Joe? Because you know, someone comes in from genuinely difficult background, identifying themselves as a victim, which they are, and then we're saying, hold on a minute, you've got a bad attitude about your bad upbringing. That's quite provocative. How do you navigate the journey of helping someone overcome the barriers to their success and help them to have a kind of a more productive view of the future?
2: Yeah, because they're really very real barriers. As you say, they really have suffered. You know, all bar 5% of our young people have at least one, what we call an indicator of disadvantage. They've got one barrier to employment. Most have three or more. And so they, as you say, they really have had a difficult time. What we find is actually coaching as a methodology is incredibly helpful with this because, of course, you can't come at these subjects by just saying you've got an issue. As you say, you've got an issue, you need to deal with it. It's sort of trying to unpack and ask questions about whether the mindset and the belief system that they've adopted is working for them, and together as a group between them, unpacking how that's playing out and how that works. So one of the sessions we run, we do a debate at the beginning, which is around the subject of everything you do, you choose to do, and you have to decide which side of the equation, is that true or is that not true? Well, we could all fight that case, but getting young people into a debate about that helps them, us all, I would say. I mean, frankly, it's not just that. I think this is part of the human condition. I don't think this is unique to our cohort. This is my issue too. That actually horrible things happen to people and they have endured more than most. But all of us will have horrible things. We'll all be bereaved. We'll all have horrible things that happen to us. And we don't get to control those things, but we do get to control how we respond to those things. And sometimes, not always, but sometimes the difficult consequences that we're facing are a result of how we've chosen to respond and not just what's happened.
0: So a lot of this is about actually empowering people with choices. Absolutely. Even if they come from difficult circumstances.
2: Yeah, and they're often really difficult choices. It's not that they're, hey, there's an easy way and a hard way. It's saying there's a hard way and there's a harder way. And which one of these is actually going to support your future? Because I think when it comes to mindset, one of the things that we do have to deal with when we're working with our young people is that there's a very short-term view on the world. And actually understanding that if I make choices now that are going to influence my future is going to be better, rather than making choices that just feel good for right now. It's something often they struggle to understand.
1: And Jo, in that context, I'm really interested to hear a bit more about coaching as the approach to take.
2: Yeah.
1: For a lot of people, they may not know what coaching actually is and how that differs from, say, more formal forms of therapy, counselling and psychotherapy. Could you say a little bit more about coaching as a modality?
2: Yeah. So I think, there's a lot of debate about what the difference between all these things are. But for us, therapy is often taking someone who, where something feels broken and trying to fix that by looking back at what went wrong in the first place. Coaching is often about taking someone who's functioning, but helping them to think through how they look forward to a goal that they might have and how they can think through how they're going to achieve that goal. And there's crossover, and part of our skill has to be in knowing when we don't want to step into the therapeutic world and when to refer young people into a therapeutic context which would be more appropriate for their situation. But our role really is simply to build a foundation of a really trusted relationship. I think that's the main focus for a coach, as it would be for a therapist. But then ask questions and listen really well to help people raise awareness of what the issues are that might be causing them to be stuck, and then helping them to take responsibility for making the choices that will enable them to reach their potential.
1: And in that vein, why is the church uniquely placed to offer that?
2: Well, I think there's something about our theology that enables, and our experience of God as Christians, that enables us to look at people and see their destiny. And we can look at people and say, we know that God is able to do all things, and actually there is so much potential, and we have absolutely no doubt that he has a strategy for your life, there is a purpose for it, and we're going to help you find it. Whereas I think it's really difficult if you don't have that belief to hold hope in the face of what can be really tough work with a young person who's actually quite resistant to that idea. And so I think the church is sort of uniquely placed in terms of what we believe is possible in holding on to that and keeping going when this work can be really tough. And also, I think more practically, in providing an alternative community for young people where there is a worldview which says that there isn't hope, the church provides a context and a community that would say something different, which enables young people to sort of hold onto the possibilities that are open to them.
1: So, Will, something there about the safety that the church can offer that's really powerful.
0: That's a theme that we've explored throughout Forward Thinking, isn't it? It's the sense of creating a community where we can be honest about how we actually feel and then begin to address the problems and also perceive the opportunities. And a key part here is about choices and opportunities. I wondered for you, Chichi, within psychiatric services, again, it's another space where there's a lot of hopelessness And there also feels like there's a significant amount of disempowerment, how we can help young people who find themselves within the care of psychiatric services to make positive choices alongside the supports that they're receiving, because the medicalised model can sometimes be criticised for being over-prescribing and disempowering.
1: Yeah. It's a huge challenge, Will, and it's difficult to know exactly where to start with that. I won't pretend that I've got all the answers, but in the same way that there's that hope that comes from really engaging with people, I think one of the things personally that I try and do is to think about role modelling and the role that that has to play. To state the obvious, I'm a young black psychiatrist, and I think there are issues around disenfranchisement and a lack of belonging for young black men. And that's a group of people that I have a particular heart for. So I think there is something small but significant that I could personally do in being present. And this is a great opportunity to do that. And I take the chance to speak at conferences and meetings within church. And I've often received quite positive feedback. So just being there and people seeing someone that they're able to identify with can be really powerful. On the flip side, I think it can be a double-edged sword because there are real difficulties, which Joe's alluded to, which one can't solve overnight. And there are different circumstances which mean that that natural identification doesn't always occur. But it's one thing that I can certainly try and contribute to.
0: Joe, that peer-to-peer role modelling is really effective, isn't it, within the SPEAR model? Because you've got a cohort of young people who do strongly identify, maybe socially, maybe racially, maybe ethnically, and they are seeing their peers stepping out of hopelessness into hope. And I think you've got some young people who are now employed in Buckingham Palace, some in significant business, some of them making significant amounts of money. That must be a huge inspiration to their younger peers coming into the programme.
2: Yeah, I mean, what's amazing is how quickly that kicks in. So even in one cohort, you know, some of the young people that were on the last cohort that I met, you know, by the end of the 6-week first phase of the programme, about six of those 15 young people were already in work. And so if you see the person sitting next to you has just got a job, well, actually, maybe I could, because actually there were some things I was better at than he was. You know, there's that sort of quite a healthy competition that role modelling plays into. But as you say, we've also got some people who are earning silly amounts of money in fantastic jobs, in great settings, who we invite back and who will talk about, you know, a year ago I was sitting where you're sitting and actually this is my experience now. And just in terms of role modelling, helping young people see someone who was in exactly their seat a year ago sitting somewhere else that they didn't even know existed before they joined the programme. You know, they didn't even know that their graphic design was a career they could pursue.
0: What's the story? Have you got any stories of sort of the most dramatic turnaround, or all the kind of hope out of the deepest challenge?
2: Yeah, well, I'd say they're the two biggest ones I will give you. We had a young guy who was involved in a gang when he was 17 and was involved in quite a high-profile stabbing in which, tragically, a member of another gang died and he was convicted of joint enterprise murder. It was a 9-year conviction. He served nearly 5 years of that sentence. And he actually came to faith in that process, came to us as he was released and then managed to get a job in the city and is now working in a wealth management business, client-facing, doing snazzy things, looking sharp, but is an extraordinary man. And he has managed to agree with his employer that he'll only work 4 days.

0: on a sentence called presidential pardon, which means you can't be released unless the president releases you. And she was so full of shame as a result of what she'd done that she actually hadn't looked in the mirror for years and years and years. And anyway, she did the spear program. In the middle of the spear program, came into the training room and said, I looked at myself in the mirror for the first time this morning, and I think I'm getting to a place where I can come to terms with what's happened, which is extraordinary. I don't think she was able to say that she could forgive herself, but she came to terms with it. And for the first time ever, she spoke up at her appeal, which was a couple of months later. And on the back of that, she was released. So
1: wow,
0: was actually, you know, she really does have a new life.
2: That's
0: very exciting.
2: Joe, resilience has become such a big buzzword.
0: Yeah.
2: And it's probably overused, but those are incredibly powerful testimonies. What would you say is the one key determining factor that leads to these dramatic turnarounds, if there is one?
0: I think it's it is that sense of acceptance, belonging, and a mixture of our coaches are phenomenal human beings, and they have incredible patience. They treat our young people with extraordinary dignity in the face of some quite tricky behaviour back sometimes, but they hold the line. And I think they offer an amazing balance of support and challenge. And when challenge is delivered with love, people generally really appreciate it, because actually what you're doing is helping people to identify how they're going to grow, and that gives them hope. Mm. And so I think it's that combination. And some need more challenge than support, and some need more support than challenge, and working out where those balances lie is important. But I think that combined with the creation of a safe community where, I mean, I think that you'll be the expert on neuroscience, but the endorphins are high when someone, especially a peer, so it gives you feedback. So we train our young people to give each other positive feedback, and they are awful at it when they arrive. I mean, they're good at telling you whether you look fine, but they're not good at saying that was a great presentation. And so we train them to do that, and they grow. I mean, you see it in front of your eyes even when we've made them do it, when they say kind things to one another.
2: That's amazing. And Will, we've thought about ways in which as a church we need to challenge ourselves about how we give feedback in a really authentic, genuine and helpful manner.
3: Yeah, and also I think about role modelling and actually how important it is that we represent our diversity in leadership and equip and empower people from disadvantaged backgrounds into the opportunities of leadership within the church. I'm really excited about a particular programme within my church to release and empower men and women from different backgrounds into Anglican church leadership and to see greater diversity in the church. You've referenced again how important role modelling is in order to aspire. And this idea of the mix of belonging, encouragement, nurture and challenge, for me, that sounds just like discipleship.
0: Yeah.
3: And it's the courage, isn't it, to prophetically see what God sees in the other, not to see manifestations of their behaviour, but to see their potential beyond the behaviour that's presenting. Mm. And then to find a way to actively release that person into their potential. I love Matthew 25:35, that statements about, I was hungry and he fed me, I was thirsty and he gave me something to drink. But I was particularly touched by that idea that I was a stranger and you invited me in.
0: Mm.
3: And there's something about that sense of otherness that actually, it's so hard. I mean, I'm sort of referencing that the struggles we have to overcome our social differences and in the city, just really wondering how we can create greater connectedness and the role the church can play. Joe, do you think that doing the SPEAR program, that leading the SPEAR program has affected you personally in terms of the way in which you interact with others?
0: Yes. I think I've learned a lot about how I understand myself. I mean, we were talking earlier about the danger of a victim mentality. I mean, it became very clear to me quite early on in SPEAR that I was the culprit in the room, and actually understanding how that plays out in my life and the way I need to resolve that and how that affects my relationship with other people.

0: has been really significant. And that's the thing. I mean, what's interesting is so much of what we've learned from developing the SPEAR program, we now have a consulting arm that we take it into businesses. And it's the same stuff. It's because it's human stuff. Mm. It's just dealing with how do we relate well. It's emotional maturity, really, that we're talking about. And I found it's really interesting when you realise just how incredibly competent and resilient and inspiring these young people are. What they have overcome is so much more than I have ever had to endure, and they're total inspiration.
1: And as a caregiver, it also changes the way in which you imagine your care. I was involved in the Grenfell site for a couple of years with regard to provision of the psychological care as part of a first and third sector group. And initially, there was a lot of talk about doing care to Grenfell. But we quickly, as a group, revised a plan to say, actually, if healing's going to come to Grenfell, it's going to come from Grenfell. Yeah. And actually, healing often comes from within to without, not from without to within. Totally. This whole idea that we're going to import care and transform the circumstances actually was disempowering, and it further victimised people who were really at the edge of deprivation.
0: Yeah.
1: But what we've seen out of Grenfell with groups like Grenfell United is this incredibly powerful voice, which is challenging and educative. And I found myself in that process deeply humbled and deeply schooled by people who've really shown me what it is to overcome difficult barriers and find deep potential.
2: So releasing potential has been a really key theme here. And I just wonder how important it is, that first conversation, the welcome, because we're talking about a really difficult starting point, knowing that there's massive potential to be unlocked. And Joe, I just wanted you to reflect on what you've learned about the ways in which we have those conversations, which means we can maximise our ability to really make it impactful.
0: I think there's so much power in a question. I think we think that what we tell someone is what's going to change their life. And actually, it's the question we ask them that raises awareness in them that is going to change their life. And that is a tough lesson. I struggle with it still, just, you know, 16 years on. It's a hard one. But I think learning to be curious about people and ask them the questions that really provoke them to think new thoughts about themselves and stimulate new ideas, and that lets them know that you care, I think that's where I would land on that.
2: That is fantastic. Well, it feels like we mustn't pretend that the significant challenges are not there. But there's a massive opportunity for us to firstly acknowledge that we don't need to stay in that position of being disheartened. And particularly thinking about young people, there's so much gifting that they have to overcome these challenges. And there's plenty of food for thought in terms of how we approach that, what strategies we employ. And Joe's provided some really good insights into some very practical tools. Joe, I just wondered if you could give one tip for a young person who's feeling really discouraged and just a few words of encouragement. What would you say to them?
0: Oh, I would say God has a plan for you. There is a plan out there, and all you have to do is pursue it and seek some help. You know, that you're young. Get some help. That's what adults are there for.
2: Super. I'm not sure I can add much to that.
1: Yeah, I think we just pick up that verse from Jeremiah that, you know, that actually that God has plans for us, to prosper us and not to harm us, plans to give us a, you know, hope and a future. And that we, you know, as leaders here trying to find a way forward in this difficult challenge, you know, want to provoke others who might be watching to see the best, to look prophetically at young people and to look across society, not to stand in judgment, but to stand in love, providing opportunities, asking key questions, as Joe's just shared with us, you know, and that together we can create a more unified society, and within the church we can be a demonstration of the kingdom of God, high, wide, deep and long, diverse and loving and generous, just as much as God is loving and generous to us. Thanks so much, Joe, for being with us.
0: Pleasure.
1: Thank you for joining us today on Forward Thinking. We've been looking at overcoming barriers and releasing potential through a psychological and spiritual lens. Goodbye.
2: Goodbye.
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said it. He said it already. It's not just to say release the fullness. When he releases the fullness, what do you do with it? What do you do with the fullness when he releases it? And that's what Pastor Nat said as well. That it's not enough to say return. There is actually a doing part. So we are saying he should release the fullness of his presence. When he does, what do you do with it? Do you tap into it? Do you draw?

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When we were sinners, you gave your life for us. We respond to you this morning. We love you, Father. Jesus, speak his name.

0: We say it out.
1: Worthy.
0: Yes, you are worthy, Lord.

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You just got the baby. You just got healed right now. I bet you you're delivered. Go back to the doctor again and check yourself. This worship has done something powerful to you. I bet you're never the same again. But I see you. You're yearning for Jesus, and Jesus is coming for you. Right now, I see you. I know what you've been thinking about. God is not too far. He's here right now, right here. He's here right now, right here. You have nothing to be worried about. Just lift your hands and bless Him. Thank Him for the miracles already. Thank Him for salvation. Thank Him for restoration. Thank Him, thank Him. Thank Him for supplication. Thank Him for multiplication.

0: 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Let us love on God a little more.
1: 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We hope you are blessed by this teaching.
2: So why don't we give it up for Jesus? Come on. Come on. Why don't you stand and give it up for Jesus? That's what we're here for. We're here for Jesus. So can I get somebody on keys for a couple of minutes, please? If we can get that. No. Keep going. Keep going. Give it up for Jesus. We're here for him. We're here for a relationship with him. Come on. If you've got a heavenly language, if you've got a heavenly language that you pray in tongues, can I ask you right now to start praying in tongues? Join me in praying in tongues. Come on. Come on, lift your voice to heaven right now. Come on. Come on. Father. Come, Holy Spirit. Come, Holy Spirit. Fill this place right now. Fill this place. Touch every heart and every person in this place. Jesus, we love you. We honor you. We worship you. We welcome you in this place, Holy Spirit. We welcome you in this place. We say, have your way. In Port Harcourt, have your way in your people, Lord Jesus. Have your way. Femi and Mina, thank you very much. Thank you for providing a banquet that we can all come and feast at. Thank you for creating the opportunity for us to be here with you. You've opened the doors for something special. And for 10 years, or your 11th year this year, you've created a place where the heavenlies, where God can come and inhabit the earth. We thank you for what you have done and what you are bringing. We thank you for the collaboration of people and the bringing together of the saints. To the team from TRS, as you've been serving the house over the last few days in the prayer room, in the healing room, the prophetic room, thank you for your service and what you've done. I pray that there is an extra touch of God for you today. That God will come and rest upon each one of you as you've served and given words and seen great healings that we've spoken of for years and years and years. You can go ahead and take your seats if you want, or you can stay standing in the presence of the Lord. Jane, you are the most amazing person to travel this world with. No. There is a gentleness about Jane that wherever she goes, she ushers in the Holy Spirit. She welcomes the Holy Spirit and travels with him. It's a joy traveling with her because doors open. Airport doors open. Upgrades happen, which is good. But Jane, what you carry and what you hold, I honour so much. Thank you for being you. Thank you for serving so well. Catherine and Tom Ronala, thank you for inviting us to come on this trip as we juggled. But a little story of that. Catherine said we were going to come to Nigeria. We're going to go to Lagos. And then we're going to go to Port Harcourt. I tried typing into Google what Port Arco was or is, and Google didn't have an answer. So Jane and I came to Nigeria without knowing where we were actually coming to. It's Port Harcourt, not Port Arco. But that's okay. Because sometimes you go on a journey with God and you go out in faith. You take one more step and you take another step and God meets you in that journey. And I believe that both Jane and I have been marked on this trip. We've been marked by the genuine love that we've seen in this house. In a world that's hurting and in pain and suffering, to see the genuine love that Jesus talks to us about, to see it walked out, to see us caring for the widows and the orphans, for feeding the hungry. To looking after the social injustices of this world. The things that Christ asked us to do are so richly displayed in this house. So it's no wonder to me, it's no surprise to see the healings that have happened in the house, to see blind eyes open, to see ears pop open and the look of amazement as people can start to hear again, to see the lame get up and walk, to see the hungry fed. It's no surprise, but it is so exciting. It is so exciting to see that happen. This is the Bible in real live action. The love of God. And over the last couple of days, God has been speaking to me about Nigeria, which is good because that's where we are. And I have a word that I feel is from the Lord. I feel the Lord saying, Nigeria, Nigeria, you're a precious jewel to me. And Nigeria, I am about to restore you. I'm about to restore you to my original purpose. My God's desired purpose is about to recommence. And Nigeria, that has put you in a box will be no more. For I am opening the lid of the box and I am taking the walls of the box down. No longer will you be constrained by the things that have constrained you. No longer will the religious constraints around the nation hold you back. No longer will you be put down. For you are a nation of great beauty. You will no longer be known as a nation of corruption, but you'll be a nation of purity and righteousness. You'll be a nation of freedom. For I am releasing a new wave, a wave of my glory, a wave of my glory that will reach every area of society. From the richest of the rich to the poorest of the poor, no one will be exempt from my glory in the time to come. It is a wave of righteousness and a wave of glory and a wave of change. For Nigeria, I have called you to be a discipling nation, a nation that will disciple other nations. Your neighbours, Cameroon, Chad, Niger, the other nations of Africa will learn from you. They will see your ways as your nation changes. They will not be envious, but they will inquire of what has happened. And the answer that will be given will be, Jesus turned up. I see stadiums being filled right around the nation, not with a false doctrine, but with a doctrine of love. A doctrine of love that will change people's lives. So, Father, we thank you. We thank you right now for the destiny you have, the purpose that you have for Nigeria. Father, I pray that love would flood every part of this great country, that there would be an outbreak of love across the nation. There would be an outbreak of love that changes people's lives. I pray for revival, Lord, but I pray for more than revival. I pray for a reformation and transformation, that this nation would never be the same. I pray for transformation. And all the saints said, Amen. And thank you also to the sound guys and the tech. I had some slides that I prepared and they put up a computer and made sure that I had all of that stuff to work with, but I'm not going to use them because the Lord changed what I was going to do. I've got a folder on my laptop and it's called Unpreached Messages, and all the ones that I sit and prepare. And you'd spend hours seeking the Lord and writing them down, and then he changes what you're doing and you put them in this folder. I ask the Lord, I say, Lord, what is it that you're doing? Why? I've spent hours on this. And he said, oh, you might use it one day, but it's good to get to know me like this. So here's the God of surprise, and he will do different things, and I love that. Can I share a couple of testimonies and stories from travels that Jane and I have had? A couple of years ago, we were in Ethiopia. And we're doing some crusade meetings in Ethiopia. But we went out into the streets beforehand, inviting people to come to the services. And in that city, there are people of another faith. There are Christians and there are Catholics and there are... But the interesting thing that the Orthodox Christians spat at us and threw stones at us and bottles and things. It was an interesting experience as we walked around the street inviting them to these crusades. But we did the crusade and there was a community of people of another faith right next door, and it was hard soil. And we set up, and it was a good African sound set up because there was big speakers. And we came to a healing time, and there was this, we prayed for healing. And a young girl who would be about that tall, so I don't know, somewhere between 10 and 14, I guess. But this young girl had an arm that stopped right here, and it had a nub of a wrist on it, so the arm didn't go to the elbow. And she came up to the front, and a few of us stopped and laid hands on her and started praying for her arm. And after we prayed, she walked away. The next night of the crusade, and the numbers were growing, this young girl came back. But when she came back, she had an elbow, and the wrist was past the elbow. The night before, she didn't have an elbow. And we're sort of looking going, wow. And we prayed again. But as we were praying, her mother came and was trying to drag her away back into the village. And she was screaming because she's going, no, I need Jesus. I need Jesus. We continued to pray for her, and then she went. The next night she came back, the revival, but her arm had grown out to halfway through. And she had a hand that she could now move her fingers and do fingers. It was phenomenal to watch. And as we prayed for her again, there was an altar call that night. And her mother gives her life to Jesus. And the community that were watching what were happening started coming to the revival. Then the next night, which was the last night, a whole, probably another 3,000 or 4,000 people arrived, but they'd been walking for 6 days to get from their outlying villages to come to what was happening. And so it all of a sudden got bigger and bigger. And this young girl still made her way to the front. But by this stage, her arm was out to here. And she could move. Her fingers had grown and she could move. But there wasn't a wrist yet. When we asked people if they'd like to accept Jesus, their village, which had been coming, the whole village, give their life to Jesus. Come on, that's worthy of a yes and an amen. We don't know the end of that story. We don't know if her arm grew right out. But watching a limb grow day by day over 4 days was one of the most amazing experiences. Let's give glory to God for that. At the same meeting, we prayed for deaf ears.

And they're huge. And he's looking and he starts yelling and he's grabbing us and we're dancing and singing and singing and dancing and dancing and singing because he could hear for the first time in 10 years. I don't know who was more surprised, him or me or Jane or the team that were praying. We were jumping and dancing with him because it was so exciting to see. And he wanted to run off, but we grabbed him and grabbed him back. And we said, freely you've received, freely you give. There was a whole bunch of deaf people. And we said, you pray for them. And he's laying hands and he goes, bang, bang, bang, bang, bang, bang, bang, bang, bang, bang, bang. All of them were healed in the night. And you're watching as they're being healed. It's like, we're sitting there going, can you see what is happening, what God is doing? It's a God. That we love. He's a mysterious God. But wow, what he can do. I'm going to share one more testimony in a second, but I want just to read something out of the Bible. Because I'm conscious that we've got the privilege of having Catherine up again soon, and wow, I am so looking forward to that. So out of John 15, chapter 12. Sorry, John 15, verse 12. It says, this is my commandment, that you love one another just as I have loved you. And 13, it says, greater love has no one than this, than to lay down his life for his friends. You are my friend if you do what I command you. What did Jesus command us to do? He commanded us to love one another as he loved us. How did he love us? He laid his life down. Now, he says, it's an interesting verse because he says, you are my friends if I do what I command you. So how do you know? So if I said to Tom, Tom, if you love me, you'd walk up and hand me that piece of paper next year. Thank you, Tom. Thank you. No, it's okay. What do I know? I know that Tom loves me because he did what he was commanded. But that's what Jesus wants from us. He wants us to love as he loved, that we would lay our life down for others around us, that we would lay our life down. But you know what? It gets a whole lot better because as you keep reading, there's rewards. As you keep reading, it says, no longer will I call you slaves, for a slave does not know what his master is doing. But I have called you friends, for all things that I have heard from my Father, I will make known to you. I used to struggle reading the Bible, especially some of the genealogy in the Old Testament. You know, somebody begot somebody, so he begot somebody, and there's these names and things that I can't pronounce nor understand. So I would skip them. But then as I read this and learned that if I started to love as Jesus loved, then he would tell me everything that the Father told him. And as soon as you start loving people the way Jesus loves people, the Bible comes to life. That all of those words that I couldn't pronounce, because the Bible is the word of the Lord. Jesus says that if you love the way I love, the secrets of heaven, the secrets of what the Father told Jesus,

would be released to you. But it goes on. The Bible is so good. He said, you did not choose me, but I chose you, and I appointed you that you would go and bear fruit, and your fruit would remain, so that whatever you ask of the Father in my name, he would give you. And this I command is that you love one another. There is great fruit. When you show the love of Jesus, there is great fruit. You've been in an absolute treat these last couple of days. A richness of heaven. But it's there for you to take outside of these walls. The fivefold ministry that I've been teaching here is to equip you to do the work of the ministry. It's so that you can go and show the love of Jesus outside these walls, in the streets. Port Harcourt is only going to come to revival but when God's people bring it out to the streets. It starts in you and goes outside. Are we good? God is so good. Thank you, Holy Spirit. There was another testimony that I want to share with you. Just quickly before I do, let me read to you from Matthew 6. You might all know this verse because the disciples asked Jesus how to pray. And Jesus told them in Matthew 6, and you could repeat it with me because you know, you will all know it. It says, Our Father, why don't you join me, who is in heaven, hallowed be your name, your kingdom come, your will be done, on earth as it is in heaven. Give us this day our daily bread, and forgive us our debts as we have also forgiven our debtors. And do not lead us into temptation, but deliver us from evil. What does it say next? So, I believe those last little bit there, for yours is the kingdom, the power and glory forever and ever, was not actually in the original text. It was added in 317 AD by Constantinople. He put that in there. But I believe the addition of those words, because we say, and yours is the kingdom forever and ever, amen. And you close the Bible. Well, I do. I did. Does anybody know what the next two verses say? I'll read them to you. It says, For if you forgive others their transgressions, your heavenly Father will also forgive you. But if you do not forgive others, then your Father will not forgive you. And I think it's one of those secrets of Christendom that we overlook. Our Father who art in heaven, hallowed be thy name. Thy kingdom come, thy will be done on earth as it is in heaven. Give us this daily bread and forgive us our trespasses as we forgive those who trespass against us. Lead us not into temptation, deliver us from evil. And if I forgive others, you will forgive me. That doesn't take away from what Jesus did at the cross. But Jesus is teaching us to pray that we need to live in that place of forgiveness. We need to live in that place of unconditional forgiveness. Be very quick to forgive others because that's what Jesus asks of us. We can choose that. And when we forgive, there is healing. When we forgive others for what they've done to us, when we forgive ourselves for what we've done, is there anybody beside me that has felt guilty over some of the things that they've done in their life? You've got to learn to forgive yourself. Because when you're forgiven and truly forgiven, you can tell your story and it's your story that's going to set other people free.
forgiveness. You know, one of the things that leads to forgiveness is an apology. But I don't think we know how to apologize the right way. Just simply saying I'm sorry is not enough. An apology requires a change in behavior, like repentance. And I believe the Bible says this is the right way to apologize. You can check it out. It says, first of all, admit what you did. I did this. If you've done something wrong that you need to apologize for, I did this. And then say, I was wrong. Now, men, I understand that that can be difficult, but I want you to do that with me in a second. Okay, I'm going to count to three. We're going to go, I was wrong. Come on, men, on the count of three. One, two, three. I was sort of. What about you, ladies? Because then we're going to apologize. So ladies, on the count of three. One, two, three. I was wrong. Say what you did. Admit you were wrong. Then you say, I'm sorry. I'm sorry. And you ask for forgiveness. Would you forgive me? If you go back to this Bible verse, it said, as much as you forgive, God will forgive you. Thank you, Joseph. Appreciate that. Thank you. That's Nigerian frogs in my throat. We didn't have them at breakfast. We had gizzards. We had... No, it doesn't matter. You ask for forgiveness, and then you give people permission to hold you accountable for your, that you've changed your behavior. Why am I saying that? God is really into relationships, and he wants to see relationships healed. Let me just share quickly. In January, at a conference we were holding in Melbourne, Adelaide, we were somewhere. No, we were in Adelaide. It was an amazing conference. The Lord said in August last year, I want you to put, hire the conference center and put a conference on and call it Live to Love. He said it will be a unity of bringing churches together. It'll be breaking down the barriers. It'll be inviting people from all denominations. Exactly what our friends have done here and done for 10 years. I should have known you 10 years ago and I could have picked up all of your ideas. We're leaking. Nope, I did put the lid on. I could have learnt so much and not had to try and figure some of this out ourselves, so I'm going to pick your brains for our next one, all right? Is that okay? Because you've done an amazing job of what we were asked to do. But our friend Will Hart was speaking. He spoke out of Micah and he said, and the heart of the fathers has returned to the sons and the sons be returned to the father. But there was a young man at the conference. He'd flown in from Melbourne. And this young man had never met his dad. Had never met his dad. His mum had got pregnant, unmarried, and the dad had gone and never met his dad. And we have websites called ancestry.com where you can try and find your lineage and what have you. And he'd searched through that and gone up some pretty dry gullies. So he was a bit disappointed. But as Will said that, this young man's phone, and a message comes in from an unknown number. And the unknown number said, hi, my name is, I believe I may be your father. And if you're open to it, I would like to meet and see if we could meet. Now, normally that's a pretty strange sort of thing. The younger man
It's how do you know that you might be my father? And he said, well, I've been on ancestry.com and I've traced through some things there and it just seems like it. He said, I'm not sure, but I did know your mother. The young man said, oh, well, where do you live? And the older man said, I live in Brisbane. The young man said, I live in Melbourne. He said, can I call you after this weekend? I'm at a conference in Adelaide. And the man from Brisbane says, oh, that's funny. I'm at a conference in Adelaide. They were both at the same conference. At our conference, at the Live to Love conference, they're both there. They go and meet out in the marketplace hall. Because God's into restoring relationships. He's into healing relationships. But it gets funnier. Because the next weekend we were visiting with Tom and Catherine at their church and we're telling this testimony. And a guy in the audience stands up and says, absolute truth, that's me. I'm the dad. So you go, how do you do this, God? Because he knows. And I know there's going to be some more healing. There's going to be a lot more things to happen. But in a second, I actually want to pray over restoring relationships. But very quickly, just before I do that, Joseph, could you just come? Lift your hands. So Joseph, I heard the Lord say about you that the seed must first die before it can produce fruit. I felt that your time in the wilderness, so you were lost and by your own admission, you didn't know what to do. That was the dying of the seed. And the Lord has called you into a place such as this, and he's calling you to time such as this. And the Lord says, I am raising up a voice of righteousness within you, that you will have influence over everybody you speak to. They will look at you as a branch of righteousness, and they'll see the change in your world because they want the change in your world. And I feel the Lord saying, there is a time coming upon you very quickly that you'll be called into the highest echelon of government in this nation. And you'll be called upon for your wisdom because you'll be able to give wisdom and purity from heaven. The Lord says he is creating a voice inside you because it's been a dream for you for years. You said, I want to speak for the nation. I want to speak for the nation. And I feel the Lord saying, now is your time, that the seed that has been planted is about to bear fruit. So Joseph, I bless you. I bless you. In Jesus' name. So, the Lord is very much into restoring relationships. A couple of months back, he asked me, he woke me at 3 o'clock in the morning. I don't like being woken at 3 o'clock in the morning. I like sleeping, but God likes to wake me because he has a conversation. And he had this, he said, why did I send my son? I'm like, it's 3 o'clock in the morning. Can't we do this later? He said, why did I send my son? He said, is this a trick question, God? I said, no, why did I send my son? I said, you sent your son to take our sins, to die on the cross. He said, yeah, but why? I said, well, I just answered that. Yeah, but why? And I said, God, you're not 3 years old. You know, three-year-olds do that. Why? And I said, well, you sent your son to die on the cross. Take us in. Yeah, but why? I thought I've answered that. He goes, yeah, but why? I'm going, oh, there must be more to this conversation. Because sometimes I go to the remedial classes of God. It takes a bit of time for him to get through to me. And I thought about it and I said, will you send him so that we can be in right relationship with you? He said, yeah. He said, I sent my son Jesus as a man, fully man, to die, to take our sin,
to forgive us so that we could be in right relationship, that we could be back in that place of relationship with the Father. And I feel that the Lord wants to restore some relationships.

Yeah. Another day, another time, another moment with the most love divine. You ease my stress, rest my mind. You made everything beautiful, fine. The sun that shines, rain that drops, the birds in the sky, the cold mountaintop. The joy you bring, the love you share, it's so very great, yeah, none compare. I lift my hands and with my voice, I sing you a symphony, a joyful noise. I cling to you, I honor you, with my every substance I worship you.

0: That was amazing, Paul.
1: That was a wonderful message. Thank you so much, Paul, for a really wonderful message and very powerful teaching on authentic faith. You know, before we go further, how is your lovely wife, Ruth, and how are the children doing? Have you all adjusted to life in New Mexico?
0: It's a long, long way.
2: Yes. Yeah. It's been quite an adventure with Jesus. We're doing well. We're raising the kids, and they're enjoying all the mountains and the desert out here. It's a little drier than Lagos. So it's not as beautiful as Lagos is, but we're doing our best here. It's been a good time.
1: Good. Now, Paul, can you briefly share with the audience your faith journey to this lead pastor position that you are on now? What type of church is New Life Church?
2: Yeah, New Life City is like a charismatic church. Always, it's focused on the Word, but following the leading of the Spirit. And you know, I had no idea that I was going to be pastoring this church, but the pastor decided that he wanted to retire, and you know, he felt the Lord telling him to ask me, and we got a phone call, and he asked me to hear it, and I just did not think that God was going to call me to pastor this church. But as soon as my feet touched the ground in New Mexico, I felt the Lord ask me, and my wife felt the same thing, that we were called to lead this church and bring revival into Albuquerque and bring restoration. So that was our faith journey. And, you know, faith can and following the Lord can express itself in so many ways. And one of the ways is the resonation of the Holy Spirit in our hearts, but also affirmations from prophetic words. When we looked at the prophetic words that God had spoken over our lives over the years, it all led up to this point. And so we knew it was the Lord once we did that.
0: That sounds like a wonderful place. Can't wait to visit.
2: Yes, Paul, please come and visit.
0: What impact do you feel this pandemic has had on the body of Christ? And how would you have suggested that we cope better with the circumstances of the COVID pandemic and the changes it has made?
2: Yeah, that's a great question. You know, the polls in America, Mina, have, you know, basically stated that 30 to 50% of Christians are not coming back to church. A lot of them are too scared to come back. But even more than that, I think that a lot of people have lost their faith because they didn't know how to handle suffering. They didn't know how to handle trauma and obstacles and conflict. And so it really gave me pause to realize that the church wasn't really equipping Christians in the way that they should to handle such difficult circumstances like COVID. You know, the early church suffered persecution, suffered all these kinds of obstacles and conflict, yet it always seemed to rise to the top. It always seemed to overcome because they have the Lord and they have the Holy Spirit, and they knew what it was like to walk in peace and in power. And I think that when it came to COVID and things of this nature, I think number one, we should stop the infighting between Christians. I think the devil is using these circumstances to try to polarize and pull apart the body of Christ. And so we need to recognize that that's a difficult, that's a strategic thing that the devil is trying to do to the church. So number one, we should have come together in unity instead of tearing each other apart. Number two, we should have increased our compassion for our brothers and sisters. Number three, I think we should have focused on the Word of God and the power of the Holy Spirit way more than we did. We started to recognize man's wisdom above God's wisdom. And so, you know, there's some things that man did that was wisdom, but it wasn't godly. And there were some things that we should have done that would have been godly, but it was man's wisdom. And it really hindered the church to shine. This would have been the moment that the church should have shined during the COVID pandemic. And there's still opportunity for that to take place. But I think we should have focused on the power of the Holy Spirit way more than we have. We allowed governments to take the lead in helping the poor, helping the sick, and we should have shown what it really looks like when the church flexes its muscles. And so, on a corporate level with the church, we should have done things a lot differently. On the personal level, faith in Christ had really been challenged, and people, because there was difficulty and people didn't know how to handle difficulty. And so, as leaders, we should have shown people how to have a stronger faith, a foundation of faith, that even when bad things happen, even when things are difficult, this is actually the time that the Holy Spirit loves to shine. And instead of cowering, we should have been out and been more bold about it.
1: Thank you so much for that. Now, we are looking at how churches are trying to encourage people back into the church building. Now, I know, you've had to do some more online to feed people out there, but right now, some people feel that if you do less online, it might encourage people to come back. What are your thoughts about this?
2: Yeah, I would say that online is is like a just meal replacement kind of thing. It's not going to have total sustenance. It's can the Lord use it? Absolutely. We use online. You guys are using online. You're doing such a beautiful job, and so good to see your two faces again. I just love seeing you guys. But the reality is that nothing replaces the fellowship of believers. And so there's this beautiful thing that happens when we're together. And so for 2,000 years, the church has always come together to do three things: to worship God in singing and in hymns. Even when they were in the early church underground, they would also take communion together, because there's power in taking communion corporately as a body. And number three, we would always hear the ministry of the word, or the reading of the letters from the apostles to the early church. So that can never be replaced, and it never should be replaced, because you're going to have a weakness in your Christian life, in your Christian fellowship, if you don't come together. So by creating spaces where people can come to church, even in addition to the Sunday morning service. And we do things like women's teas and fellowship gatherings. And we tell people, like, if you're feeling sick, if you're not feeling well, stay home. We'll send a pastor to pray for you. We'll send some elders to pray for you. If you're feeling well, come to church and we're going to fellowship together. And so we kind of create this mindset that we're not individuals, but we're greater than that. We're actually the body of Christ. We're the bride of Christ in addition to that. So, we need to come together. And so we've encouraged people, and we've been re-preaching on the principles of fellowshipping together. Now, if you're not feeling well, if you're not able to visit us and you want to watch online, if you want to do things like watch this amazing program, Kingdom Come, Lapis Lazuli, do it. That's a great addition to your fellowship. That's a great addition to feeding on the Word of God. But nothing will replace coming together.
0: Thank you so much for opening our eyes to some of these idols that we have placed on the throne of our lives over the years. And this control is a big one, really big one. Now, like you say, this period with the pandemic has really exposed that idol, which is good because now we can deal with it in our lives. It's almost become like a familiar spirit, because we've had this and we haven't really known we've had it. Why have people spirit of control for so long? And how can you tell how to recognize it in their lives?
2: The spirit of control is like you said very well, is a familiar spirit. So people have they feel secure when they know exactly what's happening, and they feel life under control. And so when the Holy Spirit comes in our lives and we have these idols, oftentimes we won't listen to the prompting of the Holy Spirit about these idols we have in high places in our lives. Like in Israel, in times they would serve God and still keep the idols. They called them in high places, on the mountaintops, in areas like that. And so these idols would be in Israel's lives, and God was done tolerating it. And so He's not a God that's going to allow you to serve several gods. He's a jealous God. And so in our lives, I almost feel like things like the pandemic are not just a thing that has come against the world. It's actually a thing that's come against the church, because we, even as pastors, even as leaders, have relied on what we can do. And we always ask, you know, the Lord, like we always partner with the Lord in the sense of, hey, God, we're going to do this thing because we want to control it and we want to see you come alongside it. And God's done doing that. So he's exposing this in our lives. And so it's really come down to this point, you know, where the body of Christ and the individual believer has to surrender their whole life, to surrender and tear down the idol of control. It's a deep idol that dwells in the center of their heart. And when they get down and they give it to God, it is the most freeing liberty feeling that they could ever have. And they say, God, I'm not going to lead. I'm going to follow. And when you find yourself following the leading of the Holy Spirit, that means that you've torn down the idol of control and you're actually going to allow him to lead. Now, if we have done this as a church, if we have done this as believers, we would have shined in the pandemic because we would have surrendered all control and God would have given us the solutions and the answers and the creative ability to actually break through these sicknesses, these issues we're dealing with. And so the self is a big one. And I think this is a beautiful time that the Lord has exposed it. And it's a time for friends. It's a time for the church to repent. It's a time for leaders to repent. It's a time to actually follow his leading of the Holy Spirit.
0: Amen.
1: Amen. Thank you, Tom. You know, still touching on that spirit of control. You know, some people, they hide beneath things like, oh, I'm an organizer, I'm a planner, something like that. How can we help people to see when they've actually tilted this out of balance, to know that control is actually in the driving seat of their lives? Are there warning signs that you can look for?
2: Yes, absolutely. So to all the planners out there, all the administrative giftings that people have, you know, you can definitely recognize when it's a planning situation that you're just honoring the gifting that God's given you. So you're planning and you're trying to do the best for the kingdom of God. But the reality is when the plans change, when there's another alternative solution, but it just seems riskier, but you're feeling a prompting to follow, but you're too scared to follow it. That's a big sign that control is in your, is that the spirit of control is actually leading you. And so you don't want to follow the spirit of control. You want to follow the Holy Spirit. And so when you're fearful while you're planning, when things are happening, that's not beneficial, and you're having to pivot, you're having to change your plans, and it's creating anger and bitterness. And it feels like anything that would make you feel better is to actually take control of the situation. Well, often it's because there's a spirit behind it. It's not because you're surrendering. You know, there's so many things that God does that's a bad circumstance to our advantage. But if we would only let him lead us, that's when we would really see the Holy Spirit shine and we would become these followers. But that's a great question. And I think the second thing is that, you know, when control doesn't work, we fall into comfort. And so that's where that idol comfort comes into play. Mm-hmm.
0: Thank you. That's so good.
2: Yeah.
0: Now, in the secular world, a lot of us take our identity from the jobs we do. So do you think we have taken this into the church and so are struggling with recognition and significance?
2: Yes, absolutely. These things have hampered the growing of the church. The problem is that when we end up serving church, there's oftentimes this other idol of significance that's still reigning in our hearts, whether we're serving in the church, whether we're leading in the church. Want this recognition, and it comes down to us having an agenda, you know. And so we need to really surrender any agenda Like, what if you serve the Lord and no recognition happens? What if you lead a church and your church never necessarily grows to a big, massive church? Would you still do it because God called you to do it? And so this has really been a worm that has rooted itself into the church that eats away at it. We have to stop this agenda-driven, self-motivating spirit that is really controlling a lot of the church, and they kind of work hand in hand. And I have to recognize that in my own life. I have to go, hey, I don't want to do this for me. I'd rather, do it for other reasons. And so, whether you're an accountant, whether you're in the secular world or in the church, you have to let yourself know that I'm not doing this for anything but the Lord and the Lord's identity to take my family, his call to take care of my family. And so that's all I'm doing it for. And so this significance should be teared down, torn down. I remember when we, Femi, you and I with Dr. Randy Clark met with Dr. Adeboye, and one of the things he said was endangering the church is that there's too many ministers and servants who are coming in for their own recognition, for their own agenda, and they're not coming in for just people wanting to serve the Lord with a pure heart. And I, man, that stuck with me, and that made me recognize that we really need to be careful of why we're doing what we're doing. And so I think that's a great question, and I pray to the Lord that the Holy Spirit would root out anyone who has an agenda that's other than God's agenda, and that he would bring us to repentance in that area.
1: Man. Now, moving on to the third idol you mentioned. And this is one that you just look at it and say, comfort and pleasure seeking as an idol. You know, people usually can see this as a blessing. In other words, God has made you comfortable, is a blessing from God. And so they may struggle with relating.

0: aspect as Christians. Christ has suffered, and sometimes we need to die as Christ dies so we can raise up as he's raised us up. And so the spirit of comfort, is, it needs to be balanced, and if it's in the center of your life, if it's something like, if you would only be happy when you're comfortable, that's an issue. That shows an idol in your life. If you're only going to be happy when you have the nice car and the nice house and the nice clothes, well, that means that this is an idol in your life. And the fact is that God has given us the ability to be joyful no matter what we have or don't have. And if a blessing comes from God, that's awesome. But remember, all blessings that God gives us, he expects us to share. I mean, it's not that we can't have them for ourselves. It's that we have this, we need to have a generous heart with them. And that if we didn't have them, we would still love him. We would still serve him, and we'd still be joyful with him. And honestly, many people that do have a lot of material things, they will talk to me about the happier times when they had less. And and that's a big sign in their life that, man, if material is making you happy alone and only, then that's an idol. And so, even like overeating, a lot of us, I come from an Italian family. We love eating. We'll eat until we can't eat anymore. That's a big thing for us. But I think that the idol of control and comfort can go hand in hand. When things are out of control, I see my friends, and me, myself included, we get tempted. Hey, let me eat, let me eat a pint of ice cream. Let me eat some potato chips so I feel better about myself and my situation. And the reality is, don't trade one idol for another, Lay them all down and serve the Lord. So,
1: thank you.
2: That's so good.
0: Yeah.
1: I thought that was so cool. I'd never noticed the word lie in, believe. So this is a big one because there is so much deception around. And Christians find it rather difficult sometimes to decipher the truth from all that's coming to us. There's so many voices, and it's quite easy to miss God's voice. So what practical ways would you help people to recognize these lies that creep into our belief system?
0: Yeah, what a wonderful question. I think that the number one way is obviously that you would base every doctrine that you believe off of biblical scripture and in the whole narrative of the Bible. Obviously, that's a given. Secondly, is a leading of the Holy Spirit, that the Holy Spirit would, that you would be willing to allow the Holy Spirit to challenge every belief system that you have. And so I think that this is one thing that we miss, is that when we think we're right, we won't allow the Lord to even show us a possibility of something we believe that's wrong. And this happens in a lot of our movements. And so it's so hard to decipher the truth from the little lie that's in the middle of our truth, right? So like, here's one, the Word of Faith movement. I love this movement. It builds off the promises of God and everything that God promises in his word. But then sometimes it's taken to an extreme where you could just say whatever you want in life and that God's going to provide it, because it's kind of like a secret way of saying it, And so I think that that's the extreme of it. And so the Lord, I think, is like, wants to cut away all the fat of these truths that we believe, which, the fat could be the lie, and give us the actual meat of the matter. And it's really going to be listening and then having spiritual fathers and mothers that can guide you in how to decipher a lot of these things. And so the difficulty is, Mina, is that there's a lot of leaders who have already these idols of control, these idols of recognition, and these idols of comfort in their life. And so when you're being led by people who have those idols in their life, they're only going to give you things and teach you things that actually help them. And so you have to really pray that God would give you true spiritual leaders who are authentic, who are not driven by themselves, but actually driven by the Lord. And so challenge yourself. And here's the thing is,

0: that God's so big and he's so good that he can accept the challenge. His truth will withhold any challenge.
1: Yeah.
0: So what I've done in my own life is I've taken everything that I've believed and I said, okay, God, I'm going to challenge it and I'm going to see if the word actually backs it up. I remember it in a sermon and then going, oh, I believe that and taking it, but I never really sussed it out for myself. I've never really sorted it properly. And so now I'm going to challenge it. What I start with the doctrine of everything, you know, the doctrine of sin, the doctrine of salvation. Now let's go to the doctrine of prosperity. Let's go to the doctrine of eschatology, the end times. Let me really see exactly what the Bible says about it. Holy Spirit, really teach me. And then I'm going to go to not just one leader. I'm going to go to several leaders from, I'm going to go to some Anglican leaders, see what they say. I might go to some Methodist leaders. See what, I'm going to go to my Pentecostal leaders and see what they say. And I just want to see what exactly everyone's saying and then really find out what the truth is. And the number one thing, Mina, is the fruit. You got to test the fruit. And so if the fruit is self-driven and it's not glorifying Jesus, then we know it's not true. But you know, there's a lot of things that I found in my own life that I thought were true and were actually just a lie. There was some truth to it, but it wasn't the full truth. And then when God exposed that in my life, I had to repent. And then I said, okay, God, what's the full truth in this area? And so, you know, if it's about prosperity, well, then I go, okay, God, you're blessing me so I can be a blessing, not just to build up my own wealth, but to build up other people's wealth. You know, you've given me this knowledge of biblical teaching, not just for myself, but to teach others. And I'm not called, you know, when you called me to lead, you really called me to serve. So my job is not to lead the church, it's to lead through serving the church. And so,
1: Yeah.
0: you know, there's all these things. And so I would challenge every listener right here, every person who's viewing it. I want you to ask the Lord, God, what is success?
1: Yeah.
0: And see what he tells you. God, how define success for me. Is success building my own kingdom? Is success building someone else's kingdom? Is what is success? If you can define success for me, Lord, then I'll know where to go as a goal. And I'm telling you, believer, you search the scriptures and it'll and with an open mind and the leading of the Holy Spirit, and you're gonna find out success is a lot different than what a lot of people are
1: Yeah.
0: saying.
1: Wow.
0: You know, as
1: So
0: Christians,
1: good.
0: at times, we tend to hide behind a mask. And when I'm talking about a mask here, I'm not talking of the COVID mask that we use to cover our nose and mouth. But you know what I mean? Christians, we have our mask that we hide behind. Now, what makes us hide behind this mask? Is it the religious spirit or something else that you will say? And how can we identify this in our life? Yes, great question. You guys have really good questions. So, and I love it. So the mask is multiple masks. So yes, the people in the church will often have a religious mask that they're hiding behind. You know, they know everything that God wants to hear. I remember I was praying with a friend. My friend, his marriage was going down the tubes, and his wife was turning away from the Lord. And I said, okay, I'm going to pray with you. We're going to pray together. We're going to spend an hour and a half, and I'm going to come alongside. We're going to pray that she comes back to the Lord, that she comes back to you. And we start praying, and my goodness, he quotes like 30 verses, and he says everything, you know, that sounds perfect, right? But the reality is, he wouldn't let his guard down to God. He wouldn't be honest with the Lord. And the reality is, I said, hey man, I love that you're quoting scripture. I love that you know the Bible. We all know that God knows the Bible, and we all know that he knows his names, and it's great to lift his name up. But right now, in this moment, you should intercede for your wife. And so he goes, well, what's that look like? And so I'm like, okay, well, we're going to be honest where you're at with God. You're going to be honest where you're at with your wife. See, God, he needs your honesty. Honesty is the doorway to encountering him. And
1: Yeah.
0: so sometimes as religious people, we say, okay, let's pray to the God. And we go, you're the Alpha and the Omega. You're the beginning and the end. You're the first and the last. And we quote, all things are possible through you. And I feel like, I know he loves that stuff. I'm not saying we shouldn't say these things, but the reality is that he wants our heart and he wants us in our honesty. And so when we can put that aside and say, God, I do believe, help my unbelief.
1: Yeah.
0: Right. I have these things that I know you are true in, but the reality is I also have these disappointments. And so I want to show you my ugliness. You know, I said in the message, there's only one, you know, God creates everything. He's created everything, but there's one thing that you have that you can give him that he can't create. And that's your brokenness.
1: Yeah.
0: You know? And so it's like, and he wants it. And so it's like, give him what he can't create himself. Because what he does with broken things is he makes them new. And so too often, I call it the mask of humanity. It doesn't have to be just religion, but I'll take someone out for coffee. Femi, you know, you think everyone has it all together. You think everything's going well. You go to have a coffee together and they take their mask off and they go, this is what's really going on. I'm having struggles in my marriage. I'm having troubles financially. I'm depressed constantly. And it's like, they finally tell you the truth. Once you get alone with them, they finally tell you the truth, hopefully. Well, it's the same with God. You know, let's stop putting on a show. Even at church, let's stop putting on a show.
1: Yeah.
0: And let's be real about where we are. And let's pray with one another through things. I mean, how many people miss an opportunity for prayer because they're not real about where they are? And so you go, hey, how's it going? They're like, oh, it's going good. Everything's great. And they're dressed up nice. They have a great smile. They're dancing through the worship, which is all very good. But when it comes down to doing ministry and getting ministry from the Lord, they don't take that final step going, I need help. And
1: yeah.
0: So I think this mask is a big thing for us to put down. And honestly, the COVID mask is just an additional mask. I know people who just don't want to give the COVID mask up. They're like, oh, I can protect myself yeah. even more from people seeing what's going on inside. So, yeah, it's a great question.
1: Yeah, really good one.
2: Very good. I mean, it's so nice that honesty, you mentioned that honesty is the doorway to encounter.
1: Yeah, I love that.
2: Some people believe that only very holy people or pastors can encounter God. What practical ways would you suggest for people to enter into the secret place and encounter God?
0: Yes. That's one of those big lies that we end up believing that isn't true, is that leaders and pastors are the only ones who can encounter God. That is such a bad, bad theology. You know, God encounters everyone in the Bible. He encounters unbelievers so that they would believe.
1: Yeah.
0: And so the reality is, and this is my thing, is that I don't want, you know, I'm not confronting your faith. You know, in the message, I'm confronting your unbelief. And that's what God wants to confront. And so the reality is that is only done through encountering him. You know, every time there was someone who was doubting Christ, you know, whether it was Thomas, whether it was the apostle Thomas, whether it was the man in John 4:48, the people in John 4:48 that Jesus says, unless you people see signs and wonders, you'll never believe. Whether it's the man whose son is being tormented and the disciples can't cast it out, and Jesus says all things are possible to those who believe, and he's so honest with Jesus, he says, I do believe. Help my unbelief. And Jesus, in every one of those circumstances, overcomes their unbelief through encountering. These aren't leaders. I mean, the Apostle Thomas was, but the others weren't. And the reality is that we need to get alone in honest with God, show him everything, show him all the ugliness, show him the disappointment, show him where you're struggling, show him all the issues that you have with COVID and all the issues of the things that happen in your loss and your job, and tell him all those stuff. Because guess what, guys? He knows it anyway.
1: Yeah.
0: He's just waiting for us to get to that place. And ask the Lord, say, God, would you help me overcome this unbelief? Would you encounter me? God, if I could touch you, if I could feel you, if I could like touch the hem of your garment, if I could feel you and your tangible presence, that would carry me through everything that doesn't make sense. And so I don't care if you're right now in sin and you are running away from God and you just happen to listen to this program. If you would just get alone with God and say, God, if you're real, will you show yourself to me? God, I am so struggling in my life right now, and I don't know which way is up. If that's you, pull over to the side of the road, get alone with God, and be so honest. And I promise you, he will invade your space with his presence, because that's the acceptable sacrifice that he's looking for. That's the one. Not the one where you put the idols of self-control, comfort, and recognition on display. He'll never consume those sacrifices. He consumes the sacrifice of the honest, innocent lamb, you know? And so just be that for him. Now, of course, Jesus is the ultimate sacrifice and the atonement for our sins. And so I'm not saying that your honesty is in replace of Jesus' sacrifice. What I'm saying is that Jesus did his part. Now you do your part. Come to him and lay down everything on the altar, and he'll consume it, and he'll show himself, you know, real. And that's the reality. Authentic faith that I was talking about in the message wasn't that we would pretend or that we would just try harder. Authentic faith is actually knowing for sure that God is in control, knowing for sure that God is the ultimate provider, and your trust is totally with him, not because you're guessing, but because you have experienced him.
1: Yeah, thank you. That's so good.
0: Yeah.
1: So good. Oh, I love your analogy of the faith-filled, where the trees have all been cut down, but the stumps are still in our heart, causing us to keep tripping.
0: Yes.
1: I love that. Now, how can the body of Christ help at this time? How can, you know, are we going to need a radical method like spiritual heart transplant or something more radical? What's going to help us?
0: Yeah. Well, you know, I think that number one, obviously encountering Jesus helps remove those stumps because he identifies them. Yeah. You know, he says, like, look, you've cut down the manifestation of those big issues that, you know, like, let's say the tree is the issue of doubt, but you cut it down and that stump is still remaining. So when you try to run through that field, you're often falling on the ground. You're scraping your knee. The reality is encountering Jesus helps remove those stumps. A heart transplant spiritually would be great. Honestly, I know this is going to sound like I'm promoting your conference or whatever, but going to those Kingdom Come conferences are so important because it's like it's this moment you get to encounter God, and he gets to identify things that are issues in your life. Like, you know, when you go and hear Leif Hetland talk about the orphan spirit, and you're like, well, I'm not an orphan. I'm not in need of being adopted. And you recognize, oh, wait, I'm sitting in seats where I think I deserve things, and I'm doing instead of being. And so, you know, going to conferences like Kingdom Come help identify stumps and help them get removed. And so it's really allowing the Holy Spirit to do the digging in your heart and in your life and uproot those big issues of doubt. You know, COVID was a big, you know, eye opener for a lot of people because they thought they were full of faith, and then COVID happens and they realize now they're full of doubt. And so it's actually a blessing in disguise because the Lord can now use the exposure of the big issues of doubt and go, why am I so afraid? Why am I so insecure? Why am I struggling in this area? And the Lord says, well, because you removed the tree, but you left the stump. And now let's work on these deep, deep issues. So inner healing, Mina, is a huge thing. You know, helping people by letting them get alone with the Lord and then having someone guide you through these significant issues. I'm sure you've as you've walked people through inner healing, you find that they have, you know, father issues that they haven't dealt with yet. They have control issues they haven't dealt with yet. They have insecurity issues that they haven't dealt with yet. And so it's really doing these deep, deep works that require Really a mentor, a prayer partner, and honesty with God to remove those stumps of doubt, I like to call them, and have a clear, full of faith field.
1: Thank you.
2: You gave two healing examples in your message. One was the man whose son had unclean spirit, and the nobleman's son who was sick and dying. In the first one, the man didn't have faith and asked Jesus to help his unbelief, and his son got healed. In the second case, the man had faith and his son also got healed. Could you elaborate on the connection between faith and healing?
0: Yeah, that's great. So faith is not just a confession of the mouth, even though a confession of the mouth is a product of faith, but it's not faith itself. So faith is really tied to this, what we call hope. And so hope and faith have this strong correlation. If you don't have any hope, it's impossible to have faith. But in addition to that, faith is not overcome by just a teaching. Faith is unbelief is overcome, and faith is built through encounter. And so Jesus wasn't trying to force people to have faith to have the encounter. He was giving people encounters to have faith.
1: Yeah.
0: And that's the big difference. And so, is faith present when healing is present? Absolutely. Absolutely. It's one of the core principles of healing is that faith is present. Whose faith? Well, someone's, right? So when your faith isn't there and you need faith, well, Jesus used his faith. So that healing happened not because of the man's faith, but because of Christ's faith. And so we have to stop trying to prove ourselves to God. We have to have honesty and come before him. He gives us faith. And so faith is a gift. And so how does that faith come? Through encounter. If you ask anyone, really, why do you have faith in Christ? It's not just that they were talked into it. It was that they had an encounter, whether the encounter was the conviction of the Holy Spirit, whether the encounter was a prophetic word, whether the encounter was some healing. This built the faith for the person to come and have faith in Christ. And so I think that when someone is receiving prayer for healing, they should have faith. If they don't, it's okay, because the person who's praying for you should also have faith. And if that person has faith, then healing is likely to manifest. Doesn't happen all the time. And I think we need to recognize that. Now, if both people have faith, well, that's great. But the examples that Christ gives us in this word is that he expects the encounter to build faith. And so we often put the cart before the horse and we start confessing things without having a pure heart. And so we go, hey, I have faith. I'm confessing all these things. And the Lord's saying, you really don't have faith. You have this earthly hope where you think that maybe possibly something could happen, but you actually don't have an assurance of things hoped for, which is faith. Faith is a certainty of things hoped for. How do you get a certainty of things hoped for? Well, you have already an encounter with God. Once you have that encounter with God, well, now you know he's real. And if you know he's real and you know he will come through, well, you have this certainty. And that certainty is what we call godly hope. And that certainty of godly hope is what faith is built on. And so I think that oftentimes we put the cart before the horse is an old saying that we have. We put the cart before the horse and we start confessing things without a true resonation of within our heart of actually believing it, a certainty about it, a real true hope for it. And like I said, I think I said this in the message, is that we have this earthly hope, like hope. We hope we win the lottery. We hope we get the promotion. It's like, it's not a certain, it's a maybe. That's earthly hope. Godly hope is a certainty. I know I'm going to get this because it's actually a promise that God has. And I've encountered the goodness of God. I've encountered the goodness of God, so I know it's true. And that's a different confession. And so I know it's a nuance, but it's a real nuance. And so just speaking it is not enough. It has to be an encounter that you've received. Sorry for the long answer. So.
2: Thank you.
1: Thank you so much. And just getting to my final question, Paul. Do you have any special message for our youth who are trying to navigate life in these quite challenging times of lockdown, travel restrictions, you know, all that?
0: Yeah, I do. I talk about the third option is a message that I talk about where we actually, in times like these, have to change the position of our posture. And so that the world will try to kind of push you into two different options, which is actually what's been going on in our whole society. And I talk about the third option, which is the God option that God gives us. And so if you look up a message called The Third Option, is one that I talk about how to navigate through these times politically, economically, and obviously through the pandemic.
2: Well, as we come to the end of this interview, Paul,
1: really great.
2: I would like to say a big thank you from Lapis Lazuli Ministries for your contribution to the expansion of God's kingdom
1: in Nigeria.
2: Yeah. As we remember, you were instrumental to Dr. Randy Clark's first visit in 2014.
1: Yeah.
2: I'm sure you had lots of fun coming to Nigeria then. Is there any fun thing you can share before you sort of give us any words of knowledge you have?
0: Oh, yeah. Well, I just enjoyed everything that happened in Nigeria. The most fun things was seeing people get healed and seeing the impartation that was happening, because, I mean, it's just like a deluge of the outpouring of the Holy Spirit during those times. And then, of course, the amazing food. You guys fed me constantly. And so I think I gained like 5 pounds. I experienced puff puff bread, which is one of my favorite breads. And I just love you guys, and the people are amazing. I don't think I've met one bad Nigerian the whole time, and I just know that God's. And so I just love. First of all, I love you guys, and I know that God's hand is on you, and I love that you're unifying the church, and you're not trying to build up yourselves. You want to really bring the body together, and so there's a special grace and anointing on your lives, and so I just love seeing God move in those kingdom come conferences that you guys been putting on, and so even though I'm not there all the time, you guys have my heart and I support you, and so I'm just so thankful for that.
1: Thank you.
2: So do you have any words of knowledge to share before we go off?
0: Yeah, actually, you know, while I was praying about this time with each other, I felt like there was somebody with a significant right elbow issue where they can't extend it all the way, and there's also a lot of pain. The Lord wants to heal that. If you're listening to this right now, God, who's in eternity, knew that you'd be listening at this time. And I feel like he wants to call you out and that he's going to heal this elbow issue right now in Jesus' name. So we speak healing to that elbow right now in Jesus' name. There's somebody who has blindness in the right eye. It's not totally blind, but it was almost like it's getting dimmer and dimmer and dimmer. And I feel like the Lord's power is going to come into the eye and open it back up. And so I speak healing to the right eye in Jesus' name.
1: Amen.
0: In Jesus' name, I bless them right now. I don't know if this is a Nigerian word, but a Nigerian name, but I got a name, Enid, E-N-I-D, Enid. And if you're listening, your name is Enid, and there's healing that you need in your body. I felt like the Lord's calling you out. And I just feel like healing is going to come through your body. Wherever you are, Enid, God wants you totally healed and restored. And then also, I just feel like someone has issues with their inside their throat, in the neck, that they're having trouble speaking. And I just feel like the Lord's going to restore your voice. And so I bless the healing power of God through your voice and in your throat in Jesus' mighty name. And then finally, this is my last word of knowledge. There's somebody who's dealing with pain in your back molars, and you can't afford the dentist, or the dentist can't figure it out. There's some issue. And so God, I just highlighted the back molars. And so I just speak healing right now to the teeth and to the back molars of your mouth in Jesus' name.
1: Amen.
2: Amen. Thank you so much,
1: Amen.
2: Paul.
1: Thank
2: really
1: you.
2: Appreciate you coming
0: You're
2: again
0: welcome.
2: To
1: love
2: us. Love you. And please say hello
0: love
2: to your
0: guys.
2: Family, Ruth, and all the children.
0: Yes.
2: God bless you.
1: Thank you so
0: Bless
1: much,
0: you.
1: Paul.

No matter how strong the walls of Jericho was, it fell down flat. So what is that mountain? What is that mountain, Jose Rubapel?

Come on, whatever you are, just lift your hands and begin to bless the name of the Lord. You just got the baby. You just got healed right now. I bet you you're delivered. Go back to the doctor again and check yourself. This worship has done something powerful to you. I bet you're never the same again. But I see you. You're yearning for Jesus, and Jesus is coming for you. Right now, I see you. I know what you've been thinking about. God is not too far. He's here right now, right here. He's here right now, right here. You have nothing to be worried about. Just lift your hands and bless Him. Thank Him for the miracles already. Thank Him for salvation. Thank Him for restoration. Thank Him, thank Him. Thank Him for supplication. Thank Him for multiplication. Thank Him.

And God, we look to you tonight. Above the singing, God, above the music, above the songs, let your name be lifted high, Jesus. Let your name be honored, God. And we commit all that we are to you, God, everything that we do, and we reach towards you.

accomplish the purpose for which it is sent. And Psalm 107 verse 20 says, He sent His word and healed us.

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The same power is in His Word. So we're going to put His Word on our lips and sing it back to Him. And as we do, let His Word touch

0: you for making a way where there seems to be no way. A roadway in the wilderness and a river in the desert. Thank you for touching your people today. Healing broken hearts. Healing broken bodies. Thank you, God.
1: Thank you, Lord.
0: Make a way where there seems to be no way.

Over every situation, we choose to bless you. We choose to trust you, Lord. Be magnified in Jesus' name. Habakkuk 3:17 says, though the fig trees may not blossom, nor fruit be on the vines, though the labor of the olive may fail, and the fields yield no food, though the flock may be cut off from the fold, and there be no herd in the stalls, yet I will rejoice in the Lord, and I will be joyful in the God of my salvation. It's in times when things aren't going well that we have to make a choice. We choose to bless. We choose to praise. Even when we don't understand, we choose to sing and give Him praise. Amen.